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1: Hey, man, tonight, NFL season officially kicks off. Listen, life is good. Football's back. We had a conversation about fantasy football and how it is taking over people's homes yesterday. And we had a lot of people reaching out to us. And I'm a little surprised by some of the people reaching out to us. We're going to talk to them up next, man. 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It's the Bootleg Kev Show.

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0: We're Savannah's number one for hip-hop and R&B, 94.1 The Beat. All right, man, it's the Bootleg Kev Show with James Andre Jefferson Jr.
1: What it do, bro?
0: Football season kicking off tonight. It's a big time of the year for us fellas. And fantasy football has overtaken the last week and a half of my life. I've had four drafts. I am super dialed in on the fantasy football front right now.
1: Brother, you ain't getting no sleep. That's the problem. You need to worry about your health first.
0: Let's talk about it, though. I want to hear from the ladies. What are they doing to, I guess, you know, handle losing their men for the football season? Look, we talked about it on Monday, and we actually got some calls from women who are the football person in their household.
2: I don't do fantasy football, but I sure do watch it, and my man knows not to bother me when I'm watching a game. Either he better get with it or get out the room. I'm a Niners fan. He's a basketball. I'm a football girl. Don't mess with me and my game time. I'm just saying.
1: Niners having a tough year, ain't they?
0: Bang, bang, Niner gang. Shout out to the Niners, man. All right, look, we got another caller from a young lady who's pretty much saying the same thing.

0: Bang, baby.
1: Niners again.
2: How do we get two Niner fans and they're both young ladies calling?
1: It's Dejon Love.
2: People love the 49ers.
1: And if Dejon Love got some money out of him, so now they got to rock with him.
2: Yeah, shout out to the...
1: Now, how many women are in your fantasy football league? That's the question.
2: I got none.
1: Oh, see? It's sexist. I see what's going on.
2: Anyway, man, look, tell us how you're handling football season, ladies. 877-817-2888. We're jumping into People's Mix up next. Attorney Advocate.
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8: Next. 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
9: 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Oh, and I'll grab an almond croissant, too.
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1: What it do, bro?
0: Holding it down, baby. Hit us up, 877-817-2888. That is the number coming up, man. A big R&B album just got announced. We're going to break that down in a little bit. But, yo, tell us what you want to hear, man. It's Wednesday. Football season kicking off tonight. Let's kick things off with some new music right here. TDE's own. By the way, if you missed this guy's Tiny Desk performance, Isaiah Rashad

0: 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The Blue Light Kev Show with James Andre Jefferson Jr.
1: What a dobo.
0: Hey, want to say congrats, man. Jhené Aiko just announced a surprise album is dropping on Friday called West Side Whimsy. I'm excited for it, man. Shout out to Jhené.
1: Oh, yeah, her voice is beautiful. It's so, like, glossy. I don't even know if that's the right adjective, but that's how I'm going with it.
0: I'm looking forward to it, man. Hey, stay by your radio, though. Coming up next, let's talk about it. There are algorithmic reasons why breakups are happening. We're going to tell you what we mean in a few. First things first, let's get into some brand new music. Belly Gang, Cushington, 21 Savage.

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2: What it do, bro?
1: All right, man. A new study has found that social media algorithms have been influencing whether or not women stay or leave relationships in general. What do you think about this, James?
2: I think it's crazy. I've been telling y'all that the gender wars was put on by these billionaires so they could sell us AI companions. And y'all call me crazy. I've been saying this for a minute.
1: It's been a pretty crazy breakup day, by the way. We talked about Blueface breaking up with his girl, Adam 22, and his wife are separated now, laying in the plug. Crazy times. Anyway, stay by your radio. We got the No Cap News coming up.

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1: It's the Bootleg Cap Show, man. The No Cap News Report is on the way. James, what you got?
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1: What? 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

0: 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Savannah's number one for hip hop and R&B.
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1: Giving it to you straight, no filter.
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4: Time for the No Cap News. What up, James?
5: Hey, we talked about this a few weeks ago. There was a foster mother that was accused of trading a teen for a monkey. And this is the crazy thing. She got sentenced to 7 years for child endangerment, which I think is still kind of low. But for whatever reason, the judges came out and suspended the sentence, and now she will only be getting 3 years of probation. So she avoids prison and all.
4: First of all, trading foster kids for a monkey, this is a diabolical person who should never be let outside of a jail.
5: I think we should check in on her mental health first to see if we should put her in jail, though, right?
4: She's a psychopath.
5: No, her mental health is more important.
4: I see what you're doing. You're trying to do a very sarcastic Lindsay Clancy connection here, James.
5: No, I'm not doing that. I just care about this woman's mental health. I just care about it.
4: Yeah, no, for sure. I'm picking up what you're putting down, for sure.
5: I just think she should be out of jail. I'm so happy justice was served in this kid. It's not like the kid was going to eat the monkey.
4: Anyway, follow James if you also support crazy woman pawning a child for a monkey to Lord knows who. 877-817-2888. You can call and talk to him now on the Crazy Lady and Monkey support line, or you can follow him online at James Jefferson J. All right, look, coming up, we got the Daily Hey. Keep it locked.
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2: What it do, bro?
0: The Daily Hate is going down in a few minutes, y'all. If you got something you want to hate on, leave us a voicemail, 877-817-2888. Get at us. Tell us what's got you pissed off. James, anything you're hating on?
2: I'm hating on the fact there's not one spot we can watch all the football this season.
0: Yeah, there is one spot. It's called Sunday Ticket, James. You got YouTube TV?
2: That's too expensive. That's too expensive. I want something cheap.
0: I ain't mad at it. I ain't gonna lie to you, bro. But listen, stay by your radio, man. We got your calls coming up next. Keep it locked.

Yeah, I just hate these bike kids, to be honest. All day you're trying to drive around in my car, and I have to swerve past 7 on bikes without helmets acting like they run this place. Is this the freeway or the bike way?

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1: Yeah, these e-bikes are getting out of control. Parents, stop buying your kids these e-bikes, all right? They're running around like little terrorists out here.
2: I might need one with how gas looking, though. 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
1: 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Coming up next, man, let's talk about it. A lawsuit that is breaking my heart. Two friends of the show at odds in court. We're going to break it down next.
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5: Yeah, yeah, yeah. The sound of the culture. Hip-hop. Hey. Right here. 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
1: All right, so check this out. T-Pain is suing Akon for $500,000 in unpaid royalties.
2: Oh, damn, that sucks. Hope they can settle out and T-Pain can get like a mansion at Akon City in Africa.
1: So yeah, this is the second time T-Pain has sued Akon. The last time he got $500,000, and I guess he still owed $500,000, so he's suing him again. We'll see what happens. Hey, we're getting out of here. Back at it tomorrow, same time, same place, y'all. It's the Bootleg Kev Show.
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1: Tashi Suiz on air. And good evening. How you mom and them doing? Happy Wednesday. Happy hump day. Maybe this got Khaled. We'll get this Drake up next.

0: 94.1 The Beat. It's a low key why I have to say off TikTok, because I promise people be posting the most unhinged videos. Somebody found a video of Drake while he was on Degrassi and was interviewing people, and Keke Palmer was there. And this is before Drake like really actually had a music career, and I guess like Keke Palmer's like a big fan. I don't know if it's AI. I'm gonna get scammed. I know I am when I'm older. Let's see Future up next. Mariah's on the way.
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Savannah's number one for hip hop and R&B. Raya girl, you make your own money. Leave that man. I don't know if you did yet, but let's talk about it. Next, we got Uzi on the way.

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1: 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Sashu Tui's on air. So Mariah the Scientist, girl, we kind of told you when Thug was like, you know, his calls are getting leaked. He was talking to other girls and he was admitting it and bragging about it. We're like, girl, go get away. Leave. You are a pretty girl. You have your own money. Go figure it out. Find somebody else. Well, she went on live while smoking some of the ganj. Sharing that her engagement to Young Thug was over. And he had apparently been caught cheating 5 different times just in the time that they were engaged. And she was stressed out. Girl, go find you somebody else. Find you someone else. I promise you there's better out there. I got Future and Leon coming up next.
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1: 3 minutes, Scott Kehlani by request. Anything you want to get on, shout out at me, A-S-H-L-E-E on air. Also, J. Cole said, pay more attention to his lyrics. Because y'all ain't getting the whole history right. Right now, it's Legacy featuring PJ. Keep it locked.

0: 94.1 The Beat. If you are on TikTok and watch that girl who's trying to learn, she's trying to desperately learn, by the way. Chief Keef Finito. No Hands needs to be next on her list. I don't know how she got Dolph. Dolph is a little slower. But now, you know, Meek Mill, Dreams and Nightmares. Dolph, well, she already knows Dolph. But Waka Flocka Flame, No Hands needs to also be on her list. If you don't know, her name is Midori Chronicles. She's making me mad the more these days going on. And she is not putting her whole heart and chest into these lyrics. I got a little baby up next. Beyonce is on the way.
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94.1 The Beat. Savannah's number one for hip hop and R&B. I'm not gonna count your pockets, but I am gonna say you dumb. And then people who buy that Beyonce like $1,000 Beehive box, if they don't come with her left leg, you dumb. Right now, it's more than due to ask you to please.

0: 94.1 The Beat. Not as Beyonce. I just saw someone tweeted me and said Jay-Z. Also, while he has his like pop-ups and his 30th anniversary, he's selling a coat for $1,000. US Beyonce internet dollars. Again, it's your money. I ain't gonna count it. I ain't pocket watching. Do what you want. Is it a financially smart decision? No, but you know, neither are Pokemon cards. It is what it is, all right? Suki Glock and Chris coming up next.
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0: 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Two Geminis. One is my birthday twin. The other one is just Ye. Right now, so I can't wait. D.A. Lauryn Hill. This is up next.
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1: 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So everybody loves Young Miami Spin That. That was the song of the summer. And then she released 2 remixes. Well, now they're really mad because who she brought on stage with her over the weekend. Because they say it wasn't age appropriate. Okay, this is that next. I got T.I. Summer and I say Rashad up next.
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1: 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Scamming and schmecks. 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
1: If you ain't win your way in with the tickets, amen. You can still be there in spirit. All right, like me, watching from the couch. All right, iHeartRadio Music Festival going down September 18th and 19th in Las Vegas, starring Cardi B, Snoop Dogg, Ciara, and so many more. But you can still be there. Again, like I told you, hanging out by streaming it on Hulu and Disney Plus, September 18th and 19th. Stay tuned. We got Future on the way and the newly single, I Hope You Stay Single Girl. Mariah the Science is coming up next with Gunna on the way.
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6: Next. 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
6: Wait, what? 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
1: Shout out to my brother L.E. Dalla, man. 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Dalla. He was my latest guest on my podcast, so if you're not already subscribed, do so. Anywhere you listen to podcasts, ask you with 2 E's off air. We'll get us a Skillet Baby up next. Leon Thomas is on the way.
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5: Next. Hey, Alfie, what can I get for you?
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6: 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Ooh, and I'll grab an almond croissant, too.
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0: girl, you a 10. 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
1: 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Anything you want to get on, shout out at me, ASHLEE on air. I got King Lonnie on the way.

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1: You know what time it is. You know what time I'm going to be back tomorrow at the same time. All right, we gonna reconvene, talk about it. We just had a holiday. This today feels like Tuesday, but we'll talk about it tomorrow. All right, hit me up, ASHLEE on air. I got Legacy J. Cole up next. Beyonce's on the way.
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Gary Owens, No Hard Feelings Tour, hits Savannah's Johnny Mercer Theater September 19th. 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Yeah.

0: What's up, though? What you want? I'm about to pull up on you right quick. You got a man. They got to do with me. Come outside right quick.
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One for hip hop and R&B, 94.1 The Beat. What's up, it's Ariel with you on this Thursday morning. Feels like the week flew by. Granted, if you were off Monday, of course the week flew by. Chris Brown's still headed in your direction. Drake is also coming up. If you missed the controversy of Fat Joe once again claiming that he's allowed to use the N-word

0: This is 94.1 The Beat. Key Glock face down keeps that music rolling for our Thursday playlist. What's up? It's Ariel. It is early, but there is a little bit of mess to get into. So just in case you missed it, because you know I'm chronically online, but you chronically at work, Fat Joe once again doubled down on his, I get to use the N-word even though I'm not black. He's Puerto Rican and Cuban descent, but he like, man, I grew up in the South Bronx. I know black people. Black people have been telling me I'm the blackest person that they know, even though I'm not black, which is right up there with inviting any and everybody to the cookout. And that's why I don't trust y'all with invitations. Anyway, Mark LaFleur responded and saying, like, I respect you, but just because you have proximity to blackness does not give you a pass on using a racial slur. And I don't know if it even matters what side of the argument you fall on, but if you want to give your opinion, the talk back mic is open.
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7: Next. 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
8: 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Ooh, and I'll grab an almond croissant, too.
7: Wait, what? 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

0: This is 94.1 The Beat. Tion, Summer Walker, and Won keeps that music rolling for our Thursday morning playlist. What's up, it's Ariel. Okay, let's keep this cute, right? Because I am chronically online, and there's a chance that you at work right now, not chronically online, which is fine because you may have seen the video floating around of Kodak Black still eating his meal, finishing it up, and then being arrested and thinking, damn, did that man get arrested again this month? No. Actually, that was from when he got arrested in May and bonded out for $3,500 for fleeing and eluding law enforcement. Now, he has been arrested multiple times this year because that was the May arrest, and then there was the July arrest for trafficking MDMA. But what you see floating around the internet is footage from him being arrested in May.
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4: Next. Hey, Alfie, what can I get for you?
5: Hey, Nora, just a nice latte, please. 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
4: 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Mainly working here. You?
5: Me? Well, I was battling gods in the afterlife realm, and after lunch, I fought mercenaries. Ooh, could I get oat milk with that latte, please?
4: Yeah, of course.
5: And then Sunday was mostly fighting supervillains. 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Ooh, and I'll grab an almond croissant, too.
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6: 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Dana White is bringing Power Slap to Texas for the first time on the campus of Texas Tech University. Two massive title fights headline the card, including slap fighting legend Wolverine. Also on the card is former WWE champion Jake Hager and the debut of former UFC heavyweight Chris Barnett. 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

0: We're number one in the streets and our community. 94.1 The Beat. Drake starting off that next set of back-to-back music for our Thursday morning playlist. What's up? It's Ariel. New music to be added to your playlist, but it's okay. So there's one I can confirm for you coming out this Friday. There's one that I know is going to come out at some point in 2026. Don Toliver already said that with Octane's success, Nitrous is coming before 2026. It's all said and done, right? He does not have a release date for it yet, but he said that it is coming. However, I did see where Janae announced that Westside Whimsical is out Friday. The artwork is actually pretty dope, and I don't know. I have not cared about a Janae album, not even gonna hold you, since Columbo, I think is how it was pronounced. Let's go!
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5: 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Ooh, and I'll grab an almond croissant, too.
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0: This is 94.1 The Beat. Music from Future still headed your way on our Thursday morning playlist. What's up? It's Ariel. Happy birthday to all the Virgos that are celebrating a birthday today. So who is your celebrity birthday twin? Well, for starters, Misty Copeland. Full government name right there, Misty Copeland. She's 44 years old today. You also share a birthday with James Green. He's 49 years old, but you know him as Woody from Drew Hill. Let me see, who else? Antonio M. Hardy. He's 58 years old, but you know him as Big Daddy Kane. Anybody else? The only other person like I really see that stood out to me was Bill O'Reilly. Not because I think that that's like, yay, Mr. O'Reilly, but the ludicrous. Hi, Mr. O'Reilly. You had to be there. Don't worry about it.
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6: Next. Hey, Alfie. 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
6: 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Mainly working here. You?
7: 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Ooh, could I get oat milk with that latte, please?
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7: 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Ooh, and I'll grab an almond croissant, too.
6: Wait, what? 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

Terry Owens' No Hard Feelings Tour is going to hit Savannah's Johnny Mercer Theater September 19th, and we have your chance to win. 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

0: girl, you a 10. Girl, you a 10, girl, you a 10, girl, you a 10. 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

0: 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J. Cole and PJ keeps that music rolling for our Thursday playlist. What's up, Ontario? Getting closer and closer to this year's iHeartRadio Music Festival. And the question is, now that Ciara has announced baby number 5, is she still coming? I'm telling you right now, her name is still in the lineup. I have not heard she's not coming anymore. And if you think about it, like, Rihanna did the Super Bowl, pregnant with baby number 2. Beyonce, twins, was at the Grammys, and Blue Ivy at the MTV. So why do we believe that Ciara is not capable of doing this? Like, that lady was backbending with a baby. I love that for her. Anyway, iHeartRadio Music Festival next weekend. You can catch it on Hulu? Yeah.
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We're number one in the streets and our community. 94.1 The Beat. Central C and music from Tim's headed in your direction. Plus, Fat Joe said, you know what? I'm black enough. Of course I can use the N-word without being a black person. Mark Lamont Hill said, nah. And we'll talk more about that next. Right now, I'm 1 and 2.

0: This is 94.1 The Beat. Key Glock Face Down keeps that music rolling for our Thursday playlist. What's up? It's Ariel. We are circling back around to a story that I feel like we've been going through for like a decade. Fat Joe once again saying, I am close enough in proximity to blackness. Even though I'm of Puerto Rican and Cuban descent, I can still use the N-word. I'm allowed to because there are black people who told me that I am black enough to use it. Which, those are probably the same black people who invited Justin Bieber to the cookout. You know what I mean? Anyway, Mark Lamont Hill was like, yeah, no, that's not how this works at all. Well, I respect your work. Love you down. Proximity to blackness does not equal blackness. So respectfully, you cannot use that slur.
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0: We're number one in the streets and our community. 94.1 The Beat. That new Lil Baby Dead Fresh kicking off the next set of back-to-back music on our Thursday playlist. What's up? It's Ariel. Just in case you missed it, because you seem like the type of person that's always at work and not chronically online. I'm chronically online for work. Kodak Black did not get arrested in September. He actually got arrested in May and July. But the footage that you see floating around, the viral body cam footage, is from his arrest in September where, in May, when he had to surrender for fleeing and eluding law enforcement. He got on a $3,500 bond, but in the footage, you can see him finishing up his meal. They put him in cuffs, take him away again later that evening. He bonds out $3,500. He got arrested in July for trafficking MDMA. And remember, that was the one that the attorney was like, y'all just keep targeting my client. He hasn't done anything.
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6: 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Ooh, and I'll grab an almond croissant, too.
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0: everybody. It's DJ Envy, Just Hilarious, Charlamagne Tha God. We are the Breakfast Club. Lola Rose is here as well. We got a special guest in the building.
1: Yes, indeed. She came in like the Terminator.
0: That's what she said.
1: Dressed all in black, leather jacket, shades on.
2: Looking good.
0: Absolutely.
3: Like they said, when you don't have a job, you got to elevate.
0: All right.
3: That's what I'm talking
0: about.
3: Ladies
0: and gentlemen, Sherry Shepherd. You've been outside, though. I've been seeing you everywhere. I've been seeing you with your son. I've seen you at premieres. We've seen you at Essence.
3: Yes.
0: You've been outside, though.
4: About you ain't got a job.
3: You know, no. Here's the thing. When you get let go from your job, you got to be out there in the streets because you got to show people, I'm here, I look good, I'm employable.
1: But you never stopped hustling. You always did stand-up.
2: I'm always hustling, yeah.
1: You were always in a movie or something. Like, what are you talking about?
4: Always had several jobs.
3: But that's why, because I hustle. I'm always, you know, I never stay in one job and sit in complacency. I'm always looking at the next thing. I think that's how we have to do as brown folks. You always have to look at what's next. Mm-hmm. You know, so I'm always on my team. Don't get complacent just because I'm going on Cohen going, hey, family, because that stuff could be pulled out from under you in a minute.
1: That's right.
2: So do you ever get to the point, though, where, because I feel like when I think like that, it gives me like an anxiety feeling. Like, when do you ever just enjoy what you're doing?
3: I do. I enjoy it. I'm always present. Like, I love what I do. You know, you get disappointed. I'm, of course, you know, when they took the show, I was devastated. You called, and you did call me Lauren. I was like, oh, hello.
1: She called me nosy. She was not trying to give me no type of
3: scoop.
1: She wanted
3: a scoop. Let me tell you about Lauren. She was like, because I was like, hello. I'm just feeling, and I was like, wait a minute, is this on the record? And she was like, she said no. And you did, and you didn't say anything. But, you know, you're present. You have a good time. But when it's over, I don't sit in it. Yeah. I go, what is next?
2: Yeah.
3: And probably it's because I'm a mother, too. Because I go, I got to pay for all of this stuff for my child. I got to pay child support. I got to. So it's those kind of things coming to my head. I'm used to working. Jane Kennedy was trying to write a book and nobody would give her a book deal. And I said, John Murray said to me, you should say something. And I was able to say, y'all know Jane Kennedy. Those who know, she need to write a book. Y'all, somebody give her a book deal. And she got a book deal.
2: I love that.
3: And she credits me with doing that. So being able to do that, have Kiki Shepherd on the show from Showtime at the Apollo to give her flowers. You know, when I hear something, when a scandal goes on, to be able to call and say, would you come on? And I'm going to do it with love. Mm-hmm. So being able to meet people and, you know, folks that I

0: I think are icons. That's what I miss.
1: When you came back and did your episode where you like addressed us and let us know like how you were feeling, it was really emotional for you.
0: It was.
1: You know, I mean, we talked, but people were like really upset for you. Like they felt like you just deserved to be able to like let us know, like your people on your own.
0: I think that, you know, it was one girl at Essence. She was like, I just want to fight somebody. I just want to fight. Here's the thing with like the difference between me and Jimmy Kimmel. Black folks will go, they will ride for you. Mm-hmm. But if you say, go ahead and strike and don't watch the network, they like, wait a minute, Reasonable Doubt is on this, is on this network. All like, you know, wait a minute, Beauty in Black. I can't, that's the thing. They ain't going to cut off all their stuff. But I think that people consider me, you know, I'm a celebrity. You know, I'm in a certain financial level. But I think people knew I was real. Mm-hmm. That I was sitting there, that I was your sister. I was your cousin. I was your auntie. Yeah. They knew they would get real from me. And I think that that's what they related to me. And I made a heart connection.
2: How difficult was it for, as a mom, because you have a child, you just said you put him in college.
0: Yes, I did. Don't make me start crying.
2: I've seen y'all on the train with each other. Have you been teaching them that? So how difficult was that, not being there and doing the show and all of that?
0: You have to, this is why it was harder for Kelly Clarkson, I think. When you have small children, and it's just you doing a talk show, it's very, very difficult. Jeffrey was, when I got that Sherry show, he was 17, going on 18. I was able to leave him at home by himself, you know, because he's on, he had his unique challenges. So I was able to, I didn't have to worry about him too much. But when you're doing it all yourself, I would get there early in the morning. I would leave, I would be the one to turn off the lights at nighttime. So it's hard to have two little toddlers and then your ex-husband dies. And then you're doing another show. It was very hard on Kelly Clarkson, which is one of the reasons why she ended her show. Her family was more important. Mm-hmm. As your kids get older, it's a lot easier. And you do need help. I had nannies helping me with Jeffrey. You just do. I couldn't put him in daycare. So it got easier because he was older. The time was right.
1: Talk about changing up just like y'all content preferences. Because I remember one time reaching out about a story I had broken. And John was like, you know, we love you. We support you. But we try to keep things a lot more light and positive, which was so different for that time space.
0: Yeah.
1: Because, you know, Wendy would get into her thing.
0: Yes.
1: Did you get pushback from the network for trying to do that as well? Yes. Even though daytime is light.
0: Absolutely. You know, it's like because they were used to dealing with Wendy. So it was a lot of, why don't you do this? Because it'll go, we need viral moments. Mm. But also, I also have to consider, I'm an actress. I still have to work beyond this. Mm-hmm. Again, that was where I was like, you know, I would like this thing to last 9, 10, 15 years. But in all probability, it probably won't. Mm-hmm. And I still have to have a career beyond this. So what it look like if I'm sitting in a chair and I'm just use you, Charlamagne, and I'm doing a scoop on you and I'm talking about you and now the show in and you got a big blockbuster movie that I want to audition for. Mm. Now I don't know why I'm not working. I don't know why I'm not going in auditions because Hollywood didn't close up on me. Mm-hmm. That is what I do. I am an actress. Mm-hmm. Yeah. So I always had to consider, you know, what I was going to say about people, how I could do it in a light way, how I could do it funny and with love. Because I don't want to go somewhere and then I'm too, you know, at this age, I don't want somebody coming up to me going, I don't like what you said about me because I don't remember what I said.
2: But it's still your opinion.
3: Oh, my God.
0: But it's still my opinion. But also, let me tell you something. Actors, entertainers, we all have very long memories. Somebody could have said, you know this, Jess.
2: Yeah. Jess knows this.
0: Jess knows this. I've seen it. It's like I'm sitting there looking at the person going, Jess don't remember what she said.
1: Exactly.
0: We're comics. That's what we do. But people have long memories, and they will hold that against you for the next 30-something years, and you have moved on with your life. Mm-hmm. I have said things which I thought was in love, because I literally would sit with Norman Baker and Brittany and the folks who helped me craft my stuff, and I go, we got to be tender here. And I thought I was tender. I come in, and that's the problem with doing stand-up. Mm-hmm. I come out and say something, and then they'd be like, so-and-so want to talk to you. And I'm like, damn. What? And literally, I have had phone calls from celebrities going, I saw what you did. Who would tell me they love the show until I said something. And they would call me and go, I don't like what you said. Mm-hmm. And then I'd have to be like explaining, you know what? I'm just a comic. And they'd want to, even one celebrity was like, call me. And if you're going to talk about me, just let me know. I ain't got that much time.
1: Right.
0: Like, you got 5 minutes to craft a story, and it's not that big of a deal to me.
2: Gotcha.
0: But the person was like, you know, if you just talk to me, we could do a whole thing about, and I go, that ain't funny.
1: Yeah.
0: And trying to explain myself, it was really, it was happening. And I was just like, I can't do this. And one time I remember I called a celebrity because I was going to talk about her mother. So I said, let me call and let her know I'm going to talk about your mama. And she said, okay, what are you going to say? So I told her the jokes. And she said, okay, well, I don't think that's true what you're saying. And I go, but I'm a comic. Right. So I'm kind of embellishing. Now, meanwhile, they're going, 3 minutes. 3 minutes. And she goes, okay, so tell me everything you're going to say again. And I was like, okay, I don't have time to do it. And she said, well, let me call her. And I said, okay, and I said it, and everything was fine, but I said, I can't go through this.
3: Was she a friend or something, though?
0: No. It was somebody that I would see a lot. So I was just like, I'm going
2: to
0: talk about
2: you. How many times have you had to apologize to somebody?
0: Envy. I never want anybody to feel badly from something that I say. Mm-hmm. So I would, but I would try to explain. And that wears on you.
2: What person you apologize to that y'all made up from there?
3: We know.
0: I'm not going to tell, because then they're going to be calling me again. Right. Mm-hmm. So I'm just saying, I did get those phone calls when I would, just in fun and just in a loving way. And let me tell you, everybody who's called me, we've all made up. We're all good.
4: Great.
0: But that's another thing. I didn't want to go like be an essence and run into somebody. And now you going off on me and I don't know what you're going off about, because I don't care no more.
4: Yeah.
0: So we're all good.
2: All right, we got more with Sherry Shepherd when we come back. So don't move. It's The Breakfast Club. Good morning.
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0: JNV, Jess Hilarious, Charlamagne Tha God. We are The Breakfast Club. We're still kicking it with Sherry Shepherd. Jess.
1: Your first romance novel you writing.
2: Oh, it's called Life is the K-Drama. Because I'm obsessed with K-dramas. I watch them till 4 in the morning. So I like to watch them because you know what? It's a slow courtship. They don't just jump into bed. Like what happens in Korean dramas, they go into the room and then they come out the next morning. Like you don't see it. Or they'll be wrestling with each other and then it's the next morning. That's when you know they're about to have sex. Sometimes I like that. I like sometimes when they get into bed and they sleeping with people. But it's like a courtship. Mm-hmm. It's like, you know, it's raining and all of a sudden he's there with the umbrella. Mm-hmm. Or she slips and falls and he's catching her. Mm-hmm. And they have really great storylines. And so I watch them till 4 in the morning. I'm so tired, but I'm obsessed with them. And so what I started seeing was, it's a Korean drama, but black women, there's a lot of interracial relationships. There's mm-hmm. a lot of black women who are married to Korean men. Why can't I see a black woman? Yeah. And if you don't see it, do something about it. Mm-hmm. And I told my agent, I said, I would love to see a black woman and a Korean man. Like, why can't we get the rich nice. Man? Mm-hmm. And so he said, my literary agent, he's Korean. He said, I like it. So I teamed up with a Korean-American romance writer. She's been on the USA bestseller list. I'm on the New York Times bestseller list. So we collaborated.
1: Nice.
2: And I was with my friend Melba from Melba's Comfort Food. Mm-hmm. And I saw what a boss she is. She's mm-hmm. got like 5 restaurants. Yes. Melba, and you know she's about to open one over in across the daggone world, and she's got 2 in Jersey and 1 in Woolman Rink and 1 at Grand Central Station. And I saw how she moved, and I said, "What if it was a woman who had a soul food restaurant?" And so what it is in Korea, her red velvet cake recipe went viral, so they want to bring it over and make it international. So she when she travels to Korea, she thinks she meets a bartender who's this gorgeous Korean man, but he's actually the heir to the Chaebol, and that's like a conglomerate, a powerful like Samsung or, you know, IKEA. He's the heir to all of this power and all of this money. Mm. And she thought he was a bartender. So she has to leave because she has a son who's had special needs because I had to put my life in it. Mm-hmm. And she rushes home. And he's like, he don't know who she is. But he's so attracted to that caramel skin. Mm. And he's just something about Keisha. His name is Seo-jun and Keisha, and he travels across the world to find this woman, and it turns out this is the business that they're trying to get, and the sex is so good.
1: I mean, her name Keisha,
2: and her name is Keisha, and the intimate scenes, they don't show those on K-dramas, but they some for your mama.
3: This is you romanticizing, kind of like, I mean, because you're dating, right?
2: Mm-hmm. He's good.
3: You've narrowed it down.
2: No, I'm not narrowing it down. I'm just dating. I just don't talk about it. He didn't ask for this. He does not care about Hollywood. I asked him if he wanted to meet Tom Cruise. And this is what he said. He said, we about to go see him in the movie. Why I got to meet him?
1: Mm-hmm. Like, I love that.
2: He in the movie. Mm-hmm. He doesn't care. You know, this is the sexy thing. I'm going to tell you what he said. He said, God forbid something happened to you. I will always, always take care of Jeffrey. Oh, number one.
0: Wow.
2: He said, because I love him like he's my own son. And he said, and Sherry, God forbid something happened to you, I'm going to be the one wiping your ass. I'm going to wipe the spit off your mouth. At this age, that was very sexy.
1: Yes.
2: When a man say, I'm the one that's going to wipe your ass.
1: Yes.
2: You see, y'all don't know that. Wait till you get over here.
4: No, he know that. And he just learned how to wipe his ass.
3: He just
4: taught
3: him how to wash his butt. You didn't see that story?
0: That is not
3: alone,
0: right?
4: Here's the headline. Look at the headline. Just don't even let him listen.
2: It's a DJ Envy says, wife Gia taught him to wash his butt.
1: Yeah, because he didn't know. So
2: that's why people love you, because you open up and you say things.
4: That's right.
2: Because there's a
0: don't
2: lot
0: say
2: of
0: open
2: men.
0: Up right there. We're talking about my ass. Go ahead.
1: Clean.
4: Then we can now do a movie.
2: Even drama.
1: Oh, geez. Such children.
2: Such, y'all, every day. Every day, y'all. Every day.
0: I'm going to hear resource now.
2: It's a lot of men who feel the way you do. They will never say it. You know why they will never say it? Because everybody going to make fun of them.
0: Yeah.
2: So they don't want to open themselves up to their woman and be vulnerable. But it's good. See, and she talks, because she loves you.
1: She does. Because she smelled that bitch.
2: I'm trying to be the woman.
0: She's softening the blow.
2: Because that's what we got to do with me. You got to soften the blow.
3: That's crazy talking about your behind, too, Envy.
2: Mm-hmm. And that's what she told all her friends. I guarantee you. Envy, I guarantee you. Yes. She done got with her friends, and when they went out drinking, your ass is the subject. But she also told them how good you are in bed. She did tell them that. So we always balance it out.
4: No.
2: I was trying to help you.
4: And this first, let me
5: If you can't wash your booty, you gotta be good in the bedroom. Something gotta give. Envy. Admitted his wife faked orgasms. Envy, you talk too much.
0: All right. Now I gotta explain. I've been with my wife since 16.
5: Okay, since you were 16.
6: As always, right. How long you been with him?
5: Well, because he got to get context.
0: He got to get context.
5: Because
0: I'm making it seem like it was last year.
5: Yeah, you got to give me some. So you didn't really know what you was doing.
0: Exactly. So you watch a porn and it's bang, bang, bang, bang.
5: Yeah, and that's the
0: And you realize
5: bad.
0: It's not.
5: Yeah.
0: We took each other's virginity.
5: Yes.
0: And that we had to learn each other.
5: And you had to relearn each other.
0: Exactly.
5: Yeah. I got it.
0: So she faked it for a while.
3: Until what age?
5: Till last Tuesday.
0: You know what? When we did it and we wrote the book, so many men and so many women said, I fake it too.
5: You got to do it very slowly. Kissing is very important.
0: I know now.
5: I know. Oh, I thought you wanted me to show.
0: No, okay.
5: I'm
6: going to
5: let you know.
6: Right.
5: Because a woman get a certain age, you got to know what you're doing. That's you got to know where you're going, whether you're going east, west, north, south. And you
0: got
5: to do
0: it. I got it now, Sherry. I'm good now. I got six kids now. I'm good.
5: His nose is red like Rudolph. If you do need some, you can always call
0: Sherry.
5: Me. Okay, I'm just saying.
0: Oh, man. Any more stories you want to share?
3: We're going to see.
4: You the one sharing them.
0: Oh my goodness. Go ahead.
3: No, I know we got to wrap, but I said I'm happy for you. You talked a lot about like your dating life and figuring out or lack thereof on your show.
5: Yes.
3: So I think this is like an update for us.
5: Well, this is really good because you got a good one. He inconveniences himself for me. He tries to make sure he's my peace. Mm. He listens, mm-hmm. you know, so he, this Hollywood thing, he don't want me to give a script to nobody. Mm-hmm. He ain't trying to get a picture with nobody.
3: It ain't none of that.
5: Mm-hmm. He's very secure in who he is. Like he's coming to see me. At my screening of Angel in the Rubble. It's tomorrow. He already told everybody, I'm the purse holder. And he's okay with it. He don't want to get on the red carpet. Mm-hmm. He don't want to be known as the boyfriend. And he's a leader. He is a man's man. So it's some stuff. Like he'll tell me, I'm not one of your employees. And I'm not one of your employees. Because mm-hmm. I'm used to being bossy. Mm-hmm. But he can handle all that. You know, and he makes room for me. He always is there.
4: I'm happy for you, Shay.
5: So watch my movies on Lifetime This Saturday,
0: 8 p.m. Eastern Time.
6: And I wanted to shout out your breast cancer campaign. No questions. I just wanted to just shout out.
5: Oh, girl, you were saying. I was like, wait a minute. What?
6: No, you got a campaign.
5: You got the campaign.
4: That's how it sounds.
6: Lifetime.
4: I want to shout out your breast cancer. Shout out to your breast cancer.
5: I had breast reduction. I said all my big breasted sisters, consider a breast reduction. It was the best thing I ever did. And breast cancer awareness. Go get the mammograms because it's really, we have very, you know, it's dense tissue and sometimes we can't tell. So go get the mammograms because it will save your life.
4: Absolutely.
5: What I do with the meat? I told him to put it in my booty. I don't think they was paying attention. I was like, no, I'm serious. All that breast meat, put that in my booty. I do not have a black girl booty. Wow. Give it to me. Put it on my hips and my booty.
6: That's right.
5: And they didn't. They probably gave it to some other person. And walking around my titties on the ass.
0: Sherry Shepherd, ladies and gentlemen, is the Breakfast Club. Good morning. We love you guys.

0: mean to go.
1: What is the Breakfast Club?
2: You're wild.
3: Danger.
4: You're a bit unpredictable.
5: What?
6: With gang gang.
7: Y'all came a long way.
6: With gang gang.
8: Ask the question that need to be answered, okay?
9: This was a morning show, for God's sake.
10: I like this show.
11: Wake up. Now let's begin.

0: say?
1: Yo, yo, yo, yo, yo, yo, yo, yo, yo, yo, yo, yo, yo, yo, yo, yo, yo, yo, yo, yo, yo, yo, yo, yo, yo, yo, yo, yo, yo, yo, yo.
0: Jess is out today. Charlamagne the God.
1: Peace to the planet. It's Thursday. How y'all feel out there? I feel blessed, black, and highly favored. Happy to be here. Another day to serve our beautiful listeners. Good morning.
0: Good morning. Fun fact, today is the 30th anniversary of this song right here, Nirvana. Smells Like Teen Spirit. Came out 30 years ago today, yes. And MTV is actually honoring them this year at the VMAs. So salute to Nirvana.
1: There's still an MTV? MTV? What comes on MTV nowadays?
0: I don't know. There's no, can't be videos.
1: That would be dope. That's what MTV needs to be. Just be a nostalgia station.
0: Yeah.
1: You know, that plays all of the classics like this.
0: Yes.
1: There's always room for that.
0: Absolutely. And salute to all the parents out there. I know New York City today is their first day of school. I mean, my kids been back to school, but today is their first day of school. And I ain't gonna lie, I like the kids back at school, boy.
1: New York's just late on everything.
0: Yes, they are.
1: I mean, what the hell? Everybody, yes. The kids been back in school for damn near a month.
0: That's right.
1: At least 2 weeks at the most.
0: But today is the first day, and it's a no AI school day. So they don't want none of the kids on any of the AI platforms or chats using them for anything. So I think that's a big thing. But anyway, Zuri Hall will be joining us this morning.
1: My good sister, Zuri Hall. Zuri Hall, she was on Access Hollywood for many years. Access Hollywood is coming to an end, but she's also on American Ninja Warrior.
0: Yep.
1: But she's launching a YouTube series called Not About Sports. So she'll be here to talk about that.
0: And so much more.
1: Yes.
0: And so much more. All right. Now, we got front page news coming up. And, of course, get it off your chest, 800-585-1051. Now, I know you've seen this. I know you're all over. You've seen the fact that they're saying AI will probably, well, there's a 10% chance that AI will destroy all humans by the end of the decade.
1: Yeah, I don't believe that. I mean, they've always been saying things like that. Every time there's a new advancement of technology. Does everybody remember the Y2K scare?
0: Yes.
1: Remember that back
0: in
1: the day?
0: I do.
1: Like, you know.
0: But this is one of the creators, I thought. I thought he's one of the creators of one of those AI platforms.
1: Man, if it's that serious, unplug it.
0: They said AI's been doing its own thing. It's been going online, breaking into people's bank accounts and finding passwords. What is AI doing? We can't spend the money. Like, what are they doing?
1: Well, I don't know.
0: All right, well. Mimi will be breaking all that down in front page news. But get it off your chest. Call us up right now. It's the Breakfast Club. Morning. What we start with? Anything but anything slow. Nothing slow. Well, we can do 50. I ain't mad at that. It's the Breakfast Club. Good morning. Get your ass up.

0: G-Unit, we don't play around. Morning, everybody. It's DJ Envy, Jess Hilarious, Charlamagne Tha God. We are the Breakfast Club. Let's get in some front page news. Start off with some quick sports. Last night in Wednesday Night Football, the Seattle Seahawks beat the Patriots 13-10. Did you see the game?
1: I went to sleep at halftime, but I don't like it. You know what I mean?
0: But don't you like?
1: Because some things I'm just very old school on. I don't want football on a Wednesday night, okay? Mm. I like Sunday.

0: Tuesdays, Mondays,
1: occasional Thursdays.
0: You know what I mean? I'm like, Wednesday night football. We got a Wednesday night football game before a Sunday or Monday?
1: Yeah, I didn't even watch it.
0: Jesus Christ. I went to sleep it after.
1: Well, tonight, the 49ers take on the Rams at 8:35 p.m. And just side note, you know the legend Avery Johnson?
0: Yeah,
1: plays for the Spurs. I ran into him yesterday. He was like, he's a big fan. He listens to the show all the time. He was in town for the U.S. Open. He just wanted to say hello and good morning. So salute to the OG Avery Johnson. What's up, Mimi?
2: Good morning, MV, Shar. How y'all doing this morning?
0: Peace,
2: good.
0: Mimi Brown.
2: Good morning. So we start this hour at the Republican National Convention in Dallas, where President Trump made a new promise to American voters, what he's calling a Trump dividend for every adult U.S. citizen. Let's listen.
3: And here is my promise. If the Republicans win the House of Representatives and the United States Senate, both of them, because of our economic, tremendous economic success, like in history, we've never had anything like what's happening. I will issue a dividend to every adult citizen in the United States of America for $5,000.
0: Right in time for the midterms. We back the stimmies, huh? Y'all, he backed the line to y'all about stimmies. Remember when they did the Doge cuts, he said the same thing. He said they were going to return a portion of the projected federal savings from Doge back to tax-paying households. I think that was $5,000, too. Y'all didn't get that money either.
1: Was
2: that the $2,000 tariff, too, that he promised that never came as well?
1: Yeah, but is this legally right? Like,
2: ahead,
1: basically
2: Andy?
1: Saying if you vote Republican, I got y'all, but if you vote Democrat...
0: Man, that don't even matter. It's not going to happen. Okay, yeah. Like he just told y'all a bold-faced lie right in time for the midterms.
2: Yeah, so here's what you need to know. There's no money that has been approved for this right now. This is a quote-unquote campaign promise. Trump did not explain exactly where that money would come from or how the government would pay for it. And when you do the math, there's roughly 270 million adults in the United States, 5,000 each. That would be about $1.3 trillion. Mm. And the president can't simply just spend that money on his own. Congress, of course, would have to approve that. And so, again, back to the promise he made last year about a $2,000 tariff, those dividend checks never came. Those were never sent. So we're going to take that with a very, very small grain of salt.
0: And you know, people will forget what you did. They'll forget what you said, but they'll never forget how you made them feel. So what he's trying to tap into is how he made people feel during COVID when those stimulus checks went out.
1: Mm-hmm.
2: Yeah, exactly. And same with the midterms, Jimmy Kimmel is talking about some pressure that he's feeling from the FCC. They're now trying to affect who he puts on television. So Kimmel says the FCC has threatened him, his show, ABC, its local stations, over what he calls normal decisions and programming about political guests. Now, he is set to interview Texas Senate candidate James Tallarico, but Kimmel says that interview will not air on ABC. Instead, the entire thing will be on YouTube. Let's listen to why.
4: I've been interviewing Americans who are running for office with no problem at all, just like Letterman did, Leno did, Arsenio, et cetera, et cetera. I've interviewed a lot of political candidates, from Hillary Clinton to Ted Cruz to Donald Trump himself. I interviewed Donald Trump when he was running for president in 2015. And at that time, when he was the one sitting next to me, he seemed to have no problem with the idea of talk show hosts interviewing candidates. Now that he is president, his FCC has threatened me, threaten our show, threaten our network, ABC, our affiliates, our local stations, based on simple, traditional editorial decisions, guest bookings, it would seem they don't like. And so out of consideration for our local stations, especially our ABC affiliates in Texas who would have to deal with this nonsense, my interview tomorrow with James Tallarico will not air on television. It will be posted on YouTube instead, because in the America we live in right now, that is the best that we can do until November.
0: Well, it's safe to call the Trump administration an authoritarian regime now. Like, it's absolutely official. Like, when they interfere with the media to control public narratives and suppress, you know, interviews, officially an authoritarian regime.
2: Yeah. And that interview would air tonight. That was his show from yesterday. But ABC is already suing the FCC. The FCC is making eight ABC-owned stations go through license renewals early. And ABC says it's being targeted over programming, of course, that President Trump and the FCC chairman don't see as quote unquote normal television. They're calling it, they're going after them for discrimination, for DEI. The FCC, of course, they deny that. It says that they do early reviews all the time, and this is just connected to discrimination at Disney and at ABC. So, again, that interview will air on YouTube tonight. And do you guys remember when this happened with Stephen Colbert earlier this year, back in February? The same exact thing, pretty much, on CBS. And his interview aired on YouTube because it could not air on TV.
0: It only came on YouTube? With Colbert?
2: Yeah,
0: Oh, I didn't remember, I didn't know that.
2: Yeah, with James Tallarico. It happened, I think, back in February, earlier this month. And really quickly, a warning this morning, if you are checking your voter registration online, there's a website called votersafe.org, and it's not what it appears to be. So votesafe.org, and it's not what it seems to be. It looks like it's a place to check your voter registration, but it's actually ran by Elon Musk and his America Pact. So what it is, you put your information in, but it collects your full name, your birthday, your home email, your home address, your email, cell phone number, IP address, location, and it can track every link you click, every page you look on, and your voter registration status in your district. But unlike the regular website, which is vote.gov, that's the official nonpartisan voter website, VoteSafe asks you to hand over all your personal information. A reputable VoterSafe or vote registration does not do that. So before you put any information into any website, they are just saying make sure that you check where it is coming from, who's actually behind it, and if you are not sure, go directly to your state or local election office or their website to register to vote. So there seems to be some sort of mischief going on with this. Again, that website is votesafe.org. They are warning this morning that website is tracking some of your movements under Elon Musk and his America Pact.
1: All right.
2: Yep. All right. And coming up at 7, one of the people who helped build one of the world's most powerful AI just quit. You guys were just talking about this. They are warning about what could happen next. We're going to talk about it in the next hour.
1: All right. Everybody else, get it off your chest. 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It's The Breakfast Club. Good morning.
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0: Seen a slow spot, Augusta Road northbound, getting onto Jimmy DeLoach Parkway. Just a quick tap of the brakes, nothing we haven't seen before. Starting to slow down 516 east onto DeRin Avenue, and the brick lets remain Highway 8 east and westbound outside Dean Forest Road. From the iHeart Savannah Traffic Center, I'm Derseco.
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25: Good morning, everyone. Still tracking a few rain showers streaming onshore. Otherwise, back to hit or miss rain showers and storms throughout the afternoon. With temperatures feeling a bit more like summer, into the lower 90s, feel like temperatures around 100 degrees. I'm meteorologist Alyssa Garsley.
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1: Hello, who's this?
2: Hi, hello.
3: Hey, good morning. What's your name?
2: My name is Jeanette, and I'm from Reading, Pennsylvania.
3: Hey, Jeanette from Pennsylvania. Get it off your chest.
2: Okay, so I just want to say I love y'all. I love DJ Envy, Lauren Rosa, Jess, and Charlamagne the Guy. Just to say hi.
3: We'll love you back.
4: We love you more.
2: So I have a question. I love the positivity that you guys push, but I got to tell you, sometimes I get a little disturbed with some of the negativity about colorism. Because I know about the donkey today, you know, you're talking about that word and how we need to get that out of vocabulary, push past, you know.
4: The N-word.
2: But, yeah, I mean, the N-word, yeah. But my dad, you know, he's DJ Envy's complexion. My mom is Carmel. I'm Carmel. And you know how genetics roll in the black community. My daughter is my dad's complexion. And, you know, I know it's jokes and everything, but colorism is a real thing. And at age 7, I'm already getting it from her. And I feel like colorism is a big thing in our community, too. It's just as bad as the N-word. You know, we all come in different colors, like a crayon box, browns all over. And I used to think of the stories my dad used to tell me when he grew up in Queens, Jamaica, Queens, how he was black, you know, too black for the white friends and not black enough for his black friends. And now God gave me a woman, a little girl who's his complexion. And she's already going through it in this day and age. So sometimes, you know, I love y'all positivity, but that colorism joke, it bothers me.
4: What did they say about your daughter?
2: Well, it didn't hit till this year in summer camp. She came home talking about how they were doing paper dolls, and some girl made a comment to her. And
4: what was the comment?
2: It basically told her, oh, you can't be the paper bag doll, and then you need to use the crayon to make it white. And it's like, what does that have to do with that? And my daughter comes home and she's like, I want to play paper dolls, but why do I have to change your color with a crayon? And I'm just like, oh my God.
3: How old is your daughter?
2: Seven.
4: I don't know if that's colorism as much as it is an observation, but I get what you're saying, though. Like, you know what I mean? Because kids are just looking at it from the perspective of they want it to be accurate.
2: Well, I wish it was that case, but the thing is, I guess, okay, so maybe it's me hearing about my dad's situation, what he went through. I'm looking at it that way. I guess observation, that's true, but...
4: And you got to...
2: You guys make...
4: It's just a conversation you got to have with your kids, and you got to teach your kids how to get their jokes off. Even though I don't think that young person was joking when they told your daughter that.
3: I will say this though, you know, I was made fun of a lot, but my parents instilled in kind of the F you attitude.
4: You're made fun of now.
3: Instilled the F you attitude where I'm proud of my skin color. I'm black. I'm light skinned. I can't be anything else, and I'm proud of it. Mm-hmm. And to have kids like my daughter Brooklyn. Is probably the darkest in my six kids, and she loves her brown skin, and there's nothing about it. We encourage it. We love her. We tell her that her skin is beautiful, and she loves it. Like, she's proud of it.
4: What else is she supposed to do?
3: Yeah, but you know, like she said, there are kids that make fun of, you know, different colors of skins, and you know, my sons have been called the N-word before. You know, they go to, you know, predominantly white schools, but. My kids really, really love their skin colors, and they're so many different shades. Like I said, Brooklyn is the darkest, then Logan, then it goes down to the lightest with London. But they love their skin shades. They know that they're black regardless, and they got the effort attitude. Like, I'm beautiful regardless, and that's the same way my parents raised me.
4: Yeah, and they got the crayons. They got the colors of the world. You never seen the Crayola Colors of the World crayons that got all of the different skin tones? So that's what I mean. Like, I'm not saying that, you know, kids don't experience colorism. I just think in that situation with a 7-year-old, that little other kid wanted the other your child just to be accurate.
3: And not for nothing, Jeanette, my kids got them jokes too, and because they will fire back. Like they will fire back, and I let them fire back. It is what it is. If you make fun of them, let them fire back.
2: Well, she's my only child, and then you know I do have her in a predominantly white school, a private school, but I put her purposely in the Boys and Girls Club summer camp so she could experience what I grew up with. Mm-hmm. You know, so I guess. I don't know. I have to balance it. The Color World crayons is a great idea, actually. I'm going to look into that.
4: Yeah,
2: that's a great idea.
4: Yeah, Crayola. It's called Crayola Colors of the World, and they have all of the different skin tones that... Yep. You know, we would experience.
3: And also, you know, putting her in activities outside of the school where the focus is on what the activity is, that helped a lot. So, you know, my daughters are in dance, And there's all types of shades. There's Asian, white, black, Indian. Like, it doesn't matter. They just focus on dance. And they don't even see color. Like, they just focus on...
4: That's not true. Because them black girls be dancing way better than them white girls. And people out there say that.
3: There you go.
4: They be like, yo, them black girls, boy, they really can... My daughters really can boogie.
3: My daughters do get busy. But, you know what I mean? But the kids, they focus on the dance and not necessarily the colors.
4: All right. So you see them white kids trying to get tans because they think it's going to make them dance better. I mean, you can't escape it. Like, no escaping your color or any of these conversations.
2: I think me having her is making me nervous trying to figure out how to promote positivity. Because at the end of the day, when she got tanned during the summer, I said, you look beautiful tan. You're going to go back to sugar cookie mode. I make jokes with it too with her. Like, because ever since that girl made that comment, I'm thinking, how do I balance it? But I'm going to start. I can't make too many jokes. I'm going to start off with the Crayola crayons.
4: Yes, you can. You can make a lot of jokes, okay? I call Envy a sugar cookie every winter. Because he does.
3: But you know what's crazy, Jeanette? He could call me a sugar cookie. He could call me beta, the color of pee. He could call me all those things.
4: Dirty. Not just pee, dirty urine.
3: He could call
4: me
3: all those
4: when you don't drink enough water.
3: But if I say, look, you little short black bitch, I get in trouble.
4: No, you don't. That's just not funny.
3: Yes, it is. That is
4: It's
3: funny.
4: Not descriptive. Short not black important. Bitch. When I say you look like the color of dirty urine,
3: that
4: you look like the
3: feelings.
4: Color of urine when somebody doesn't drink enough water. That's just more descriptive.
3: That hurts
4: more
3: my
4: descriptive.
2: Oh, my God.
4: That's
2: my
4: feelings. Be more descriptive.
3: I'm hurt by that. That hurts my feelings. Can you stop?
4: No.
3: See? Thank you, Jeanette.
2: All right. Take care, y'all. Love
4: Have
2: y'all.
4: Have a good day,
2: Bye.
4: Jeanette. Peace.
3: Get it off your chest. 800-585-1051. If you need the vent, hit us up now. It's The Breakfast Club. Good morning.
0: The Breakfast Club.
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29: 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Hey, back at it.
30: Yeah. Let's get back to the world's most dangerous morning show.
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30: It's The Breakfast Club.
32: Yeah.
33: Bless up.
34: Ray!
35: Yo, Charlamagne, Envy, what up? Are we live?
30: This is your time to get it off your chest.
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35: We can get on the phone right now. 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
34: We live?
27: Hello, who's this?
36: Yo, DJ Envy, was good. Coach Davis, how's everything?
27: Coach Davis, what's up, brother? I haven't heard from you in a while. How's everything?
36: Absolutely, Charlamagne. Jess,
27: peace. Jess out today. What's up, brother? How you feeling?
36: I'm good, man. You know, as an educator, I just want to wish all my fellow educators a safe, prosperous, and enjoyable year going back into this new school year, man. You know, I know the summer's kind of nice and getting back to it's going to be a little rough, but it's what we got to do. We got to, you know, educate the next generation, you know?
27: Absolutely.
36: But listen, I was coming in and I heard a song on by Nirvana that y'all play every morning. So yeah. I like
37: for 16
36: to know,
37: years.
36: Why these three?
37: Because when we first started, we just wanted something that would get the energy up. Our radio consultant, salute to our guy, Dennis Clark, you know, he was just like, you know, when y'all start the show in the morning, y'all should start with something just upbeat and high energy. And I don't know, I don't know why we chose Smells Like Teen Spirit by Nirvana, but I don't know, that just felt like the record.
27: Yeah, it just felt good. Felt like it gave you a pickup.
36: Okay. And lastly, I was listening to this Orange Fool last night, man. And you know, they got a saying, as long as I owe you, you never go broke.
37: I hate that saying. I almost punched a dude in this. I back in the day when I used to work in Charleston, Hot 98.9, I almost punched a guy in his nose. I can think of him right now when he told me that. Boy, that had me so hot.
36: I can imagine because fool's talking about another $5,000. Come on, man, you owe at least $4,000. Between the tariffs and the refunds, man, what's going on with people? So gullible, man.
37: It's the stupidest thing in the world. As long as I owe you, you'll never go broke. Tell the IRS that.
27: Yeah, all right. They'll take it.
36: Yo, y'all have a blessed day, man. You too, y'all brother. Be good.
37: Yes, sir. Peace.
27: All right, man. Hello, who's this?
0: Hey, DJ Envy, Charlemagne.
27: Hey,
37: what's happening,
27: up?
37: My guy?
0: What's up, man? It's Case 4 in Dallas, Texas. Charlemagne, Cowboy Nation, stand up.
37: You already know we going to the Super Bowl this year, baby!
27: Y'all gonna lose the first
0: Goddamn
27: game, baby!
0: Right,
27: this Sunday, y'all losing, God. Baby!
0: First, I was free Dirk, man. You know, free all my boys at the Feds, man. All them Texas boys, stand up, man. Y'all coming home soon. But I've been listening to y'all for a little minute. Because I've been locked up, so I really rock with y'all. But what
27: Thank
0: I wanted
27: you,
0: out of my chest is these subcontractors, man. Me and my girl trying to open up this beauty bar, and bro, they trying to milk her out of cash, and then just want to do the bare minimum when it comes to the work. Like you try to mess with your people and support their business, but then they don't stand on business. So where do they leave you at? You feel me?
37: Yes, sir.
27: Yeah, I get it. So where you find these contracts? You know, a lot of times people go to like Home Depot, they get a bunch of workers, and then you buy the supplies. So that way you ain't got to worry about wasting money. You just really paying for the labor and not for the actual supplies and stuff.
0: Yeah. See, while I was locked up, my girl had opened up her first beauty bar by herself, and she had already got kind of tied in too. But we had a good report with this one subcontractor, but he undocumented. He don't really have his license. So we went to this new building, and the owners had asked us to find. They needed somebody with a license.
27: Right.
0: So he brought somebody else in, and dude, he brought in really been just BSing us the whole time.
27: Sorry about that.
0: Now it's about time it's time for us to open up. We trying to go and get it started, man. But let me go on and check out my girl Instagram so everybody go follow her, man. Check her out, man. We really trying to do it big down here.
27: Go ahead, bro.
0: All right, the Instagram is Susie Mac. _ Susie Mac _ on Instagram and everything.
27: All right, I hear in the background. Tell her I said good morning.
0: quiet on the set, baby. He can hear you.
37: hey, what you was listening to us on, the radio or watching TV?
0: Man, I'm listening. I started off on the radio down there. I was in Beaumont. I was in Beaumont USP, man. Y'all helped me through that bid for real.
37: Yes, sir.
0: I woke up early in the morning every day checking out y'all. The donkey of the day for real. Charlemagne, you wild, boy.
37: I appreciate you, my brother.
27: Well, thank you, brother. You be safe out there.
0: Y'all too, man. Y'all stay up, man. Free Dirk.
27: All right, brother. Get it off your chest. 800-585-1051. If you need to vent, you can hit us up. What's up, Lauren? Good morning.
1: Good morning, guys.
27: How you feeling?
1: I am exhausted, but I am here and God is good.
37: You look tired. Are they friend Dirk?
27: Wow.
1: I don't know if they are friend Dirk and Charlemagne. Not yet.
27: Wow. Right?
1: What?
27: See how you just threw
1: it in?
37: That was effortless.
1: But it's like, you know how you be like, yeah, I'm feeling good. You don't ever be like, yeah, you look good.
37: You didn't say that.
1: But
37: the
1: minute I be like, I'm tired.
37: You said you're tired.
1: Normally people be like, why are you tired? What's going on?
27: You look out last
1: tired.
27: Night.
37: You said you exhausted. I said, yeah. You look tired.
1: Okay, you're here.
27: Fashion Week.
37: What's wrong with you?
1: Yes, I was. I went to Samantha Bee in a Judah Styles show last night.
27: Okay.
1: Styles P's wife.
27: Yeah, yeah, yeah.
1: Yes. First of all, I didn't know. I didn't know that she was a part of the show. But Samantha Bee, she used to work
37: on the comedian?
1: Samantha Bee is a designer. She's a black designer.
37: Mm-hmm. Oh.
1: She was on Project Runway. Mm-hmm. So, like, years ago, Project Runway All-Stars was my first job. And me and her were just on Instagram posting about being on Project Runway. And we kind of linked from there. So, we've been friends throughout the years.
27: You had a bad job, yo.
1: I was the
27: TMZ,
1: I was the accessories coordinator on Project Runway All-Stars the second season. So, I was behind the scenes. Like, I was under the line.
37: Oh, so you wasn't on the camera?
1: No, I was below the line. I wasn't on the camera. But she was on camera, though. She's one of the designers from one of the seasons of Project Runway. She just made her return back to Fashion Week, so I was there last night supporting them. I saw Styles P. He is so excited. He listens to the show a lot.
27: He gets up early. He usually works out early in the morning, and he takes care of his business.
1: He basically told me keep fighting a good fight. He knows Charlemagne is a lot, but you know.
27: Salute to SP.
1: No, he didn't say that, but he did say we're doing a good job up here. I'm doing a good job, so thank you, Styles P.
27: All right.
1: Needed that because you know Charlemagne.
27: All right.
37: Charlemagne, what?
1: You just here?
37: Charlemagne.
1: Good morning.
37: Puts the battery in your back. Okay. Stop it. I am the wind beneath your wings.
1: He don't even know. Now cars don't need the. It's like I don't need the battery. Like give me something else. Like I need something more. You know.
27: Well, we got the latest coming up. What are we talking about?
1: We do got the latest coming up. Speaking of fashion, Meg Thee Stallion covered in Style magazine. Y'all know she's returning with Act 3 new music, but she's bringing us into her world and she's talking a bit more about what did or did not work out when it came to Klay Thompson. So we're going to talk about when you try to make something fit that doesn't work.
27: All right. Whoa. All right. We'll get into that next. It's The Breakfast Club. Good morning.
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17: 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Mainly working here. 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
18: Me? Well, I was battling gods in the afterlife realm, and after lunch, I fought mercenaries. Ooh, could I get oat milk with that latte, please?
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18: 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Ooh, and I'll grab an almond croissant, too.
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43: Yo, that's my nickname, like for real. My whole family calls me that. All right, y'all. So Meg Thee Stallion, she covered
3: in Style magazine. She looks beautiful in the magazine. Meg Thee Stallion is gearing up to give us some new music. She says her act three, she's going to be bringing back Tina Snow. Y'all remember Tina Snow when Meg first started rapping? That was the character that she played into. And now Tina Snow is elevated, but she's going to bring us the edge back, according to this article. But Meg is talking about music, life, personal life. You know, we've seen a few things over these past months. So first, let's talk about the, I thought that this was so cute. So the journalist that is interviewing her is like listening to Meg's music and is broken down this interview into like chapter one, chapter two, right? So they're talking about how Meg Thee Stallion, she wants to be the Mariah Carey of the summer. I thought that that was like such a great like comparison for her, because when you think of summer, remember when Meg Thee Stallion started the Hot Girl Summer movement, right?
4: Yes.
3: How big it was. All the organizations that co-opted it. You had Wendy's, you had all these corporate brands leaning in, but the culture really leaned in, right?
4: But so, I think that phrase was bigger than the song that they created. See, the reason Mariah Carey dominates Christmas is because the song is so fun.
3: Yes, but okay, so she's talking more about the feeling. I get what you're saying, though. So Meg Thee Stallion says, I want to be the Mariah of the summer. I love Mariah Carey. Mariah is Christmas. As soon as November starts, we just hear Mariah hit that high note. Boom. Me, June 21st, as soon as summer starts, boom, it's Megan. I'm not playing. I think it's like the feeling. Like, I remember when the Hot Girl movement was a thing, and I feel like summertime, it was like, okay, you want to be fun.
4: You need a record, though. It's all about providing a soundtrack. See, the thing about Mariah Carey is she provides a soundtrack for Christmas. It's that song.
5: Right.
3: Yeah.
4: She needs a Hot Girl summer anthem.
5: Yeah, I don't think Megan has provided that this summer or even last summer.
3: Well, she's Act 3 is coming. You know what I mean? She's
5: gearing up for it. None of her songs came back like Mariah's songs that gave you that feeling.
3: Well,
5: you
3: know?
4: That song with Nicki was actually called Hot Girl Summer.
5: Yes, during that time.
4: But she needs an actual Hot Girl Summer anthem. She's right about the feeling and the phrase.
5: The feeling, yeah.
3: Well, I mean, look, Savage Remix that she did with Beyonce is 6 times platinum.
4: No, you're not listening to what you're saying.
5: It's not a feeling.
4: She needs an actual song. Mariah got a Christmas song.
3: But Megan has Hot Girl Summer. Yes, Mariah Carey has a Christmas song. Lauren, Hot Girl Summer, there's like a soundtrack to it. Yes.
5: You go out frequently, right?
3: Yes.
5: When is the last time you heard a Megan Thee Stallion song?
3: Not right now, but I'm saying is she can get there, though.
5: Yeah,
3: because
5: said,
3: when she did
5: the
3: have, when the song with Nicki Minaj, the Hot Girl Summer song, when WAP, when Savage Remix, correct. Savage, when they were out, there was a tune of the summer.
5: Correct.
3: She working on it.
4: The Hot Girl
3: way.
4: Summer anthem this year was Spin That.
3: It was.
4: All I'm simply saying is when I hear her say that about Mariah, I'm simply saying she needs a Hot Girl Summer record to go with the summer.
3: Do you think, so you know how but Mariah Carey, we think of All I Want for Christmas and like all these things, right? Does she need one song that is forever?
4: Oh my God, Lauren.
3: No. Can it be different for, no, I'm asking you a question. Listen up. Why? Why can't it be different?
5: You can't compare yourself to Mariah Carey and talk about the the song that makes you feel that way.
4: Christmas,
5: that means you need
4: a
5: song. When you hear that Mariah Carey song, it's Christmas time and you want to hear it every
4: Simple
5: Christmas.
4: As that.
3: I was thinking,
5: there's certain songs that you hear, like barbecue songs, you know, Back That Ass Up Juvenile.
3: All right.
5: Homecoming
3: the
5: song.
3: The Unks got it.
5: You know it's Swag
3: Y'all
5: Surfing.
3: Y'all won, Lauren Zero. I agree.
4: I don't know why you made
3: Let's
4: this
3: move
4: so
3: on.
4: Difficult.
5: When you want to line dance, right? When you want to do the Before I Let Go. It's Tamia, or you do Before I Let Go, right?
3: You're right.
5: This particular song. She doesn't have that song.
4: And the fact that she compared herself to Mariah and said that's what she wants, that's automatically where our mind goes. She needed the song.
3: Got
4: that's
3: you. It. Well, they didn't go into, like, you know, just how she is as an independent artist. And Dez is in the article as well, who works with Roc Nation. And she talks about how Megan, like, has always wanted control over her career. She writes her music. She's making her own music. She owns it. We know, remember, she did that deal. She's an independent artist. But she talks about how she also comes out of pocket for, basically all of her expenses because she doesn't take advances at all. Thought that was fire. But she gets on the breakup. So the interviewer asks her, like, you know, how you feeling? She says she feels like, you know, clothes that just got put through the washer and the dryer. Like, she'd have been through the ringer, right?
4: Damn.
3: So she says that, they asked her about the breakup. She says it was very rough. She says, for the first time, and she's trying to figure out how to say it gently, she just says, she realized that what's meant for you is always going to work out. And if something is consistently and constantly making you feel uncomfortable, just on edge all the time, you probably are not supposed to be there. God will always make you uncomfortable when something is not meant for you. I think I just kept trying to make pieces fit that didn't belong, trying to fit myself into someone else's life. I was losing myself a little bit. I am now in a space of finding me again. She then continues. She talks about, you know, people being faithful and or not, because remember she claimed Klay Thompson was not. And she talks, she says she draws a line of disrespect. You will not disrespect me and you will be thankful, period. She says that she learned a lot from that experience and now she's working more on her, but she will not be disrespected. So yeah,
4: she puts it in the music.
3: She 100%. I think she will put it in the music for sure.
5: And back to the music. For some reason, she puts out a lot of dope music, but I don't feel like they connect like they should. Like, even the last song she put out, I thought it was going to go.
3: Which song? The

0: that as well too, because I mean, they, on the Klay Thompson situation, she just talks about not wanting to ever be minimized by a man, but then they go into, you know, the fact
1: about
0: that,
1: minimized by women who don't support her music.
0: Shut up. Then they go into therapy. She talks about how she's grown now and she's done therapy. She says she's still in therapy actively. She's been in a facility where she did a bunch of different therapy, and this is something that she pushed herself to get into because, you know, she deals with a lot. And she says, I feel like I used to think a lot with my emotional mind, and now I can think logically and emotionally and figure out how to react or not. The art of non-response.
1: Mm-hmm. I love it.
0: Yep. Yeah, so shout out to Meg Thee Stallion.
2: I just wish people would focus on her music more than everything else, because I feel like with Megan, they talk more about her relationships, talk about more about everything outside of the music, and the music comes second, and I hate
1: but
2: that.
1: But that's why it's actually good she's doing stuff like this, because she gets it all out the way. So by the time her music drops, that's what people will be focused on.
2: Yeah, they'll focus on just the music.
0: Yeah, and I mean, the article is a full article. They talk about everything, but I feel like, and y'all can push back if y'all want, women, it's a bit harder for you to just only focus on, like with Lotto, she tried to just only focus on the music, but people care about your personal life a lot when you're a female
1: especially
0: artist.
1: Like,
0: and if you're putting it out there.
1: And you know what's crazy though? Especially women that do like entertainment reports on shows, like they'll focus more on like the relationships and stuff as opposed
0: to
1: the
0: What did we start with
1: music.
0: Though? We started with Meg Thee Stallion as a business, as a structure, as, you know what I mean? Like as the boss that she is, you know?
1: You could keep people focused on music if you actually pointed people toward the music.
0: And then I argued y'all down about how Hot Girl Summer was an anthem. It was a vibe, you know?
1: You didn't even know.
2: For Megan's song, man.
0: You didn't know? You know? Y'all should stay out of women's business.
2: Lauren's not going to support, but we are. Yeah, we could. Pull up a Megan song.
1: We got that My Man record
2: in there? My man.
0: Let me hear you sing it.
1: You can still play Hot Girl Summer. Summer's still on till the 22nd. Summer's still till the 22nd.
2: Yeah, we going to support
1: you, Play Hot Girl Summer, man.
0: Y'all crazy.
1: Why are we crazy? Summer not over till
0: I'm
1: the
0: practicing
1: 22nd.
0: With Meg Thee Stallion said non-response. We got to wrap up. All but the next latest, we'll be back. We're going to take it down to the South, and we're going to talk a little bit about the waffles that have people going crazy right
1: we
0: now.
1: We're in the South now. Megan's from Houston. Play the record.
0: I'm talking about the Carolinas.
2: When we come back, we got front page news, so don't go anywhere. It's The Breakfast Club. Good morning.
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0: Megan Thee Stallion.
1: By the way, y'all just threw on Hot Girl Summer. Y'all got Twerk Something.
2: Because this summer's not over until the 22nd, but this record should have been a bigger moment. You got Nicki Minaj and Ty Dolla Sign.
1: What do you mean? It was a big moment.
2: It should have been a bigger moment. Like, this is supposed to be a smash hit.
1: I know we got
0: front page news, and quote unquote, to numbers, it was a smash hit, right?
2: But was it?
0: To culture, I just don't feel like it smacked like some of these other ones did.
1: Please tell me let me get to her segment. We'll talk about this later because y'all got to break this down for me.
0: Numbers wise, it was a smash hit.
1: We talking about culture wise and feeling. Yo, y'all, maybe because y'all not women, but like we was outside. Hot Girl Summer was a movement. That's why it transitioned into so much business for Meg Thee Stallion.
2: The phrase was a movement.
1: The song too.
2: Not this song.
1: Oh my God, Mimi, take us somewhere political, please, or something.
2: It peaked at number 11 on the Billboard charts, by the way.
0: Morning. Okay. I think it did what, 6 times platinum or something like that? You just-

0: No, that was Savage Remix.
1: Yeah, that was Beyonce. Yeah. Now that was a moment. Savage Remix with Beyonce, that was a moment.
2: But anyway, let's get in some front page news. Sorry, Mimi, I know you got limited time. All right, let's start off quick with sports. The Seahawks last night beat the Patriots. NFL is back. Football is back. The Seahawks beat the Patriots 13-10.
1: I am so glad football is back, and now y'all can stop acting like y'all love tennis.
2: That's right. Now, tonight, 49ers take on the Rams. Now, what's up, Mimi? Talk to us.
3: Good morning, guys. So we're going to start this hour with a dire warning about where artificial intelligence could be headed from one of the people who helped build it. So AI researcher Jacob Coxton, he's quit Anthropic after spending the last 3 years working with both OpenAI and Anthropic. Those are two of the biggest AI companies in the world. Now, he says neither of those companies is acting responsibly. He says they're racing to build something called super intelligence, basically AI that becomes smarter than humans and can keep making itself smarter. And his concern is simple. If AI becomes more powerful than humans, he says there would be no way to control it. He spoke to NBC Nightly News last night. Let's listen to what he had to say.
4: Potentially 1 year away from now, the models start getting very dangerous.
5: And
4: we have to be very careful.
5: 1 year.
4: 1 year away. Some people think even 6 months. Like, it's plausible within 6 months the models pose risk of taking over the world, the AIs. They're not panicking about current AIs, but we are discussing, you know, what is the world going to look like in 2 years? This is endgame. These are like crucial high stakes decisions being made by people in a private company. And, you know, people are scared because as they should be when they're talking about the possibility of human extinction.
1: Unplug it then. Okay.
3: Like
1: we are clearly already at the point of no return if they're telling us. If they're telling us, then it's probably too late.
2: Yeah, and I'm with you. It's getting to the point now where if the people that are designing it, making it, saying that this thing is doing its own thing, breaking into people's accounts and hacking things, gotta unplug it.
0: Y'all, we've been being hacked forever, though.
1: Also, I had a human.
2: This is by a computer that's just doing it freelance. Like, there's no controlling it.
0: It's been over for us.
1: Also, don't think that these things just came about. Like, I remember somebody telling me, a very important person telling me a long time ago, anything that they've introduced to us now, they knew about 30 years ago.
3: Oh, God.
1: So they already know how this is going.
3: He was also asked what losing control would actually look like. This is what he had to say.
4: They'll have conversations about, do you think this AI next year could produce a virus that kills us all? Could it hack critical infrastructure? And this is discussed soberly. And people are aware that it could happen. We don't know how to control these things perfectly. It is definitely on the cards.
1: I just also want y'all to know I was born in 1978, so I'm old enough to remember things like the Y2K scare when experts would tell you that, you know, there was going to be a bug that caused power grids to fail and airplanes to fall from the sky and banks to lose track of accounts.
2: No, it's not.
1: It's actually kind of the same thing.
2: No, it's not, because that was Y2K, but now it's so far advanced, right? People are getting in cars that there's no drivers and they're just hoping that the AI gets them to the right place. That didn't happen to us.
1: You're not listening to what I'm saying. What I'm saying is there's always fear instilled in people whenever new technology is introduced. Mm-hmm. I remember when everybody thought that when the clock struck midnight on January 1st, 2000, all the computer systems were going to crash all over the world.
0: We thought the world was coming to end. My grandma, we was in church. They was praying.
2: I get it. But this just seems a lot different because AI controls so much of our world and life. It does.
1: There was a public panic. They had the media reports had people running to go hoard food and water and cash. And by the way, I'm not saying that this isn't a real threat. I'm just saying I'm old enough to have seen this before.
2: This one makes me a little
3: worried. Well, one of the companies, he's not alone. There was another guy who kind of came out and backed him up. So we will continue to watch this. It's getting a lot of movement, all over the news right now because these warnings are coming out and people are really kind of, you know, paying more attention and leaning into it. But I hear you, Shar. This concerns me a lot more, though. I hear you, too.
2: Because we rely on so much AI now than we did before. Like, this concerns me a whole lot now.
1: We relied on the internet back then, too.
2: Not like this.
1: We were on the way. Going into the year 2000, we were on the way.
2: Not like this. Our whole life is AI, pretty much.
3: Our whole life. Yeah. And the more you do, it's just becoming more AI, you know, and everything. But before we go, the kids are back in school, and you know what comes next. It is Picture Day. So today is actually National School Picture Day, and it falls on the second Thursday in September. It celebrates that yearly tradition where, you know, you got dressed up, you sat in front of the camera at school and you hoped the picture came out halfway decent because it was going to end up in the yearbook. Do you guys remember those days when you were at school taking your school photo?
0: Yes, I do.
3: Who said no?
0: Charlamagne. I don't remember the days. He predates the internet and everything, but keep going.
1: I do, actually.
2: Every year, Mom Dukes got you dressed up, and it was some stupid background that, like, I showed you some of mine.
0: Yeah, I sent a couple older ones, like, when Mimi was asking us for photos, and I was like, why did I do this to myself?
3: So since we're celebrating, that's right, Lauren, I did a little bit of digging. I found some old photos, and I think we're going to start with Envy, because Envy, you know, he had some really good photos. Envy's parents, they dressed him up. Do we have those photos of Envy from, I think it was like,
0: this one with the rainbow in the back?
2: I didn't give it the one with the rainbow.
0: Oh, Envy, look at you all chunky.
3: Look at Envy.
1: Yeah, look to Logan, man. Logan's so much cooler than his dad.
3: I think we have two more. We have another one of Envy. How old were you there, Envy?
1: Man, what race was he there? That was little fat Asian kid was that?
0: I thought that was Fat Joe.
2: I think I was seven.
1: What age was he? What was his ethnicity when he was?
3: And then we have one of Charlamagne. Let's see your school photo.
0: Oh, yeah. Yep.
2: That looked like a mugshot.
0: You've been greasing that face for years, decades.
1: Been serving face.
2: You talk about struggle.
0: Yep.
1: Been serving face.
3: But why was it black and white,
1: Sean? I was born in 1978, man.
2: That's from a Berkeley High School yearbook.
1: I don't even know what year
0: you
1: that
0: think
1: was.
0: You would have thought he wanted it in color so he could remember his hairline. But go ahead.
1: 90-something.
3: And I think we have one of you two more.
0: Ooh, that was my high school senior graduation.
2: What in the Mimi Leaks is that? What is going on?
0: No, that's the better one. Dang. I was going to say another one. I was like, we ain't doing this.
1: You look like a cancer patient, and they had to send in wigs.
3: No, for real.
0: Okay. I had a short, and then last short looked, haircut, and I added some back. Let me see yours.
1: You look like you undercover.
0: Shut up. Mimi, where's yours? Whoa, I didn't even see you. What?
2: Yo, who is that?
1: That's Tanisha Brown.
2: That is Tanisha Brown.
3: I think I sent one from like first grade or kindergarten. Did we get that one, guys?
0: Looks just like your son. What your son look like?
3: Oh, thank you. Mm-hmm. Thank you. I'll take it.
2: Now, if you guys are listening, I just want to tell you, it'll be on our... Hold on one second,
3: National Picture Day.
2: I just want to tell people that you can actually see it on our Instagram page. All right? Yeah. I'm sure people are driving right now. Like, I want to see the pictures. You can see it on our IG page.
3: There we go. There she is. Kindergarten.
1: That's definitely Tanisha Brown.
0: What year was that, Mimi?
3: What?
0: You look like them pictures in the beginning of the BET movies when it'd be like, I guess you'll wonder how I got here.
2: Wow, looks like you're about to go do tennis.
3: I probably was, though, my mother. She played tennis. All right, y'all. Well, that is your front page. Thank you for playing along. National School Picture Day. Those were fun back in the day. I enjoy getting dressed up for photos.
2: Look at this one.
1: That's a little gay.
2: Let me ask you a question.
1: Why they got the rainbow flag behind you?
2: When did the rainbow become gay? Because I had rainbow and it was, that's before. Like, when did rainbow become gay?
1: I'm about to
2: rainbow
1: post that and say, stop the indoctrination of our kids.
0: The rainbow being a symbol.
1: Stop the indoctrination of our kids.
2: Oh my goodness.
3: All right. I tried to get Envy to send that picture.
2: I would not send that picture. No way.
1: That's a picture you're using. You're trying to secure parental consent for student gender identity or sex-based changes. That's what I just saw just now. That was crazy.
2: Right.
1: Send me that, man.
2: No, I'm not sending you that. No way. All right, when we come back, thank you, Mimi.
1: Zuri
2: Hall will be joining us. We're going to talk to her next. It's The Breakfast Club. Good morning.
5: The Breakfast Club.
2: The debate of what was the greatest hip-hop track of all time will never end. 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
34: Morning, everybody. It's DJ Envy, Jess Hilarious, Charlamagne Tha God. We are The Breakfast Club. Lola Rose is here as well. We got a special guest in the building.
35: Mm-hmm.
34: She's back, ladies and gentlemen. Zuri Hall.
36: Hi.
34: Welcome.
36: Hi. Thank you. Thank you.
34: How you good morning, back. Pretty lady.
36: I feel good. Thank you so much. Right back at you, gorgeous. It's been good. I got in. I was at the U.S. Open a few days ago, which is really fun. Mm-hmm. Been doing some press, talking pop culture, Hollywood. Mm-hmm. Emmys are around the corner. And mm-hmm. it feels good to be in New York. I'm spending more time out here lately.
34: Since you mentioned the U.S. Open, yes. I just wanted to ask mm-hmm. you, how do you feel about the creators going crazy in the U.S. Open mm-hmm. and the refs having to say, please sit down, please turn off your cameras.
36: Right. The weed, please stop the flash, the weed, the all the things.
34: The weed?
36: I mean, the weed can be anybody, though. Technically, it can't. Mm-hmm. It's probably not just the influencers.
37: You don't feel like the super, super tennis people wouldn't smoke at the U.S. Open?
36: I would assume that anybody, honestly, if they have a little break.
34: Yeah,
36: a little smoke break.
34: But not at the tennis, the U.S. Open.
37: Tennis watchers, they're like they drunk, but they like in it, like they not
36: locked in. Yeah, it's the honey juices. It's just the honey juices and the vibes. I think there is a conversation that needs to be had,
34: mm-hmm.
36: but like the flash photography, et cetera, it's all a part of the fact that the U.S. Open at this point, it really is like a sports take on Fashion Week. Like you've got Anna Wintour in the box, you know, you've got A-list celebrities rubbing shoulders. It's turned into this like pop culture phenomenon.
34: Mm-hmm.
36: So I think that comes with the territory. You want influencers there because they're moving the needle in a different way.
34: Mm-hmm.
36: They're getting new eyeballs on the sport, which I think is great, but you also do have to respect the sport. Like it's an incredibly impressive one. There is a certain rule or a set of etiquette rules in the world of tennis, and you can't show up into somebody's house and then do what you want to do.
38: They don't smoke weed? The tennis players.
37: I don't think they can, right?
0: Yeah, they get tested like they do in any other sport.
1: Do you remember the Zuri who was sending like cold emails trying to get somebody to give her an opportunity?
36: Who told you about this? Yeah, I do. I sometimes go back to those old emails and read them just to look at all of the rejection and remind myself how far I've come, you know? Because even now, I get no's all the time, but I remember when it was only no's, and then I remind myself one yes, and then I look back at like that first 2011 email where it was like, actually, you can come in and meet with us for 20 minutes, and then that moved the needle. It took me to the next thing, to the next thing. But yeah.
37: How did those no's shape how you are now? Because, oh, I got you. How did the no's shape how you are now, you know? Because you didn't get a bunch of no's, like infinite no's, can deter you away from what you want to do.
36: Totally.
37: You know, or the other way, it can make you go harder. How in that moment?
36: I think because, like, with my father, like, I think we might have talked about this a little bit, but he always raised me with, I say, a healthy level of delusion where, like, anything is possible, you know? And
1: I told her this yesterday.
36: Yeah. Wait,
37: Literally, in what way?
36: He talking told me about
1: exactly
36: delusional.
1: That.
36: I mean, but that's good. You gotta be.
37: But I just didn't know, you know, anything coming from him that could be slightly positive. You just gotta.
36: You're just like, what's the catch? Why are we saying it? Like, tell me more. But where is this coming from?
37: I think
36: from?
37: That you do need that because you posted a video talking about building your life as a ladder. And why people shouldn't do that. And what she's talking about is like, you get on one step of that ladder and something don't work out. You still got to be delusional enough to know that, like, I can get to the top of the ladder because this random other person did it.
36: Exactly. Mm. That's exactly it. Like, I think that delusion is, when I hear a no, or especially back in the early days, it was just not yet, or not this way, not this door.
37: Okay.
36: And so I never took it personally. It was like, oh, you don't know me enough yet to know that I'm going to crush this. Oh, you don't understand how I work or how I move. So that has nothing to do with me. That has to do with the fact that you don't know. Yeah. You don't know what you're passing on. You don't know what you're missing out on. So I'll go get it somewhere else. And then eventually you'll see what you missed out on.
1: What did Zuri that was trying to get on have that successful Zuri sometimes has to fight to keep?
36: Whoa, say that one more time.
37: Right.
1: What did the Zuri that was trying to get on have that successful Zuri sometimes has to fight?
36: Oh, that's good, Char. She had to fight to keep, and now I think I'm doing a pretty good job of it. Remembering this isn't it. This isn't the end all be all. Mm-hmm. Like, you know, as much as I love my career, and for a long time, to Lauren's point, I built it like a ladder. I've talked about that. This isn't the most important thing in my life. And that's saying a lot because it's one of the most important things in my life. But being from Ohio, growing up in Toledo, thank God my parents are still here and they're so present and active in my life. I've got a niece. I've got a nephew. There's just so much more that matters. And for a long time, scrappy Zuri, who was just trying to get it, was super ambitious. And it was only work. Like, I missed out on so many things. Like, I missed one of my... At the time, she was a good friend, now one of my best friend's weddings. Like, and I always, that still breaks my heart to think about. But it was at a time in my life where I was afraid to ask for a vacation day. I was afraid to be like, hey, this important thing in my life is happening. I need to be there. And quite frankly, I don't know if I even understood how important those things were at that time, right? And that's just not the case anymore. So I would say, like, the Zuri who was like this or nothing else, like, sometimes... I have to remember that, I think. I kind of just went a little bit all over
1: the place. Get Zuri some more liquor. I want to hear Zuri talk.
37: No! I was just waiting.
36: Okay, wait.
37: So that's no way. Oh, you took it already. I'm late?
0: She is. Hold on. All right, I'm going to pour up.
37: All right.
1: She was here last time. She was like in and out. We get to talk to Zuri today.
36: Oh, Lord, we're settling in. All right, let's do it.
37: Are you doing things for Fashion Week?
36: I am not. I'm getting out of here. Thank you so much, love.
37: You're welcome.
36: I fly out later today back to L.A. Normally, I would be covering the Emmys on Monday, but I'm getting surgery, and I actually feel very strongly about talking about this. I'm getting a fibroid removed.
37: Oh, my God.
36: Yeah, exactly. And the reason that I have to do it then is this is the only time they could squeeze me in the next couple of months, and I want to get it done before award season really kicks off with the Globes in January, so I have time to recover. So,
37: is this when your is first time dealing with fibroid?
3: How long is recovery time?
36: I'm trying to get on a flight to Ohio to finish my recovery 3 days after. We're going to see if that's overly ambitious. God, really? I hope my surgeon's not listening. I think they told me a week before I should get on the plane. But I think it'll be like a week or so of just like rest, et cetera. But I have friends who have done it and they've had multiple fibroids removed and they were out. Like, it was one of my friends is going through right now and she said it's been pretty brutal. I haven't traditionally had them, but I did egg freezing. And so I did 4 rounds and a lot of estrogen, a lot of hormones. and I do kind of wonder if that's where it came from. Mm-hmm. But thank God.
34: Was it painful?
36: It's just
34: did they feel it from the pain or?
36: No, I have no pain. I just,
3: thank God.
36: But yeah, when I started the egg freezing journey, I just got really serious about my health periods, so reproductive health, fertility preservation. And so, you know, you're doing these ultrasounds. And during one of the ultrasounds, probably my third or fourth round, for the first time, they were like, you know, you have a fibroid, right? And I was like, what? No, I've never had one of those. Like, what does that mean? And they were like, they're super common, really normal, especially in Black women. Yeah. They affect us disproportionately.
37: We're at like 80%. Like up to 80% of Black women.
36: Exactly. Up to 80% by the age of 50 are going to deal with at least one fibroid in their life. And so it was new for me, but they said nothing to worry about, whatever. But I do want to have kids and I'm excited to, you know, hopefully carry as many naturally as I can. Mm-hmm. And where it's located, they're like, yeah, you need to just get that out of there because it's giving 50.
1: How does that impact your reproductive journey? Or does it? I don't know.
36: Fibroid removal, it's for some women, unfortunately, it seriously impacts your reproductive journey to the point some women can't carry. Some women have hysterectomies where there's a complete removal because of the fibroids. Scarring is a risk also. And then when you have these fibroids, depending on where they're located in your uterus, it can harm or I guess you would say deter implantation, right? So for a fetus, and now I've done gone from US Open expert to OBGYN. No, this is not medical advice for the record. I feel like I need to say that.
37: It's your personal experience.
36: Yeah, it's just my personal experience, but it can definitely deter implantation, and that's what you need to take a healthy baby 9 months to term.
34: All right, we got more with Zuri Hall when we come back. Don't move. It's the Breakfast Club. Good morning.

0: Jess Hilarious, Charlamagne the Guy. We are the Breakfast Club. We're still kicking it with Zuri Hall. Charlamagne?
1: You know, Zuri, you know, once I heard you said you didn't believe in backup plans. You still believe that?
2: I guess I have to say no, I don't believe it, because even egg freezing is technically, I would categorize it as a backup plan, mm-hmm. right? Mm-hmm. Because the goal up until a certain age, at least for me, was mm-hmm. to get pregnant naturally, mm-hmm. and egg freezing was a backup plan. I think career-wise, professionally, yes, I still yeah. believe that. Like, it's all in, it's all or nothing. Like, this is what I'm doing. Mm-hmm. And in the downtime, when I'm not doing it, it's just trying to figure out how to get back to wherever I'm trying to go. But mm-hmm. personally, yeah, I believe in backup plans mm-hmm. when it comes to this fertility.
3: You know what's so crazy? Before you asked that, I was going to ask you, at what point did you stop kind of believing in the backup plan for your yeah. personal life, because you said you froze your eggs? Mm-hmm. Because it's been something that, like, I think a lot of career, you were so focused on career.
2: Yeah.
3: And you have to think about, okay, at what time does my real life kick in?
2: Right.
3: And how's that going to work out for me? But it seems like you've made the switch where you're like, no, I'm prioritizing my real life.
2: Exactly.
3: When did that switch for you?
2: That's exactly it.
3: Like, what happened?
2: I love that question. I think I got to this point in my life where, you know, I talk about this ladder theory and how we should be building like pillars, right? Instead. Yeah. So you have this house, the foundation for me is my faith, because sometimes all the pillars come crashing down at once. And it's like, okay, then what? But at least you still have this firm foundation. I got to this point where I had nothing to show for my life outside of my professional accomplishments. So when the career stuff imploded, or I got hit with a plot twist, or whatever it was, I had nothing to show. Like, I had, you know, and so much of my identity was wrapped up in what I was achieving or accomplishing. And I was like, this is a crappy way to live. Mm-hmm. And also, even sometimes at my highest moments, I'm talking Oscars, Grammys, Golden Globes, co-hosting Fashion Police with Joan Rivers, all these different things. Mm. I still had moments of misery. Like, internally, I felt a void. I felt a lack of fulfillment, because I was always chasing the next high. Mm. Like, it was incredible when I was on set. It was incredible when that show premiered. Mm. But the in-between, there was nothing, because I hadn't built up anything else. And I was like, I just don't want to live this way, because it's giving too much control to the people in positions of power in this landscape that I'm choosing to participate in. So I got to figure out how to build up these other pillars. And I also realized, you know, at the end of the day, it's the folks in Ohio, it's my family, it's my friends, it's my loved ones who are going to be here throughout this entire journey. Like, half the people that I worked with at any given moment, would they be at my wedding? Mm-hmm. Would they be at my funeral? You know, not to go dark. And the answer was probably not. Mm. And so why would I give that much energy to these people, God bless them, but give them more than I'm giving the people who are rocking with me, high or low, good or bad?
3: What do you think?
1: I like that. Go ahead.
3: What do you think you need for accomplishment? Like, now that you're in this space where you can really remove yourself from your accomplishments, where do you think your need for accomplishing comes from? Is it you really want to accomplish, or is it a fulfillment of something else that you were trying to figure out?
2: I think it's both. Yeah, I think I sometimes joke it's a trauma response, but low-key it kind of is a bit of a trauma response. Yeah. I am wildly ambitious. I've been that way since I was young, since before I had ideas about what success did or didn't mean.
3: Right.
2: But yeah, I think when you're shy like I was growing up, and you don't feel seen in certain spaces, accomplishment was a way to be seen. Mm. It was a way for people to pay attention to me. Like, I'm not brave enough or outgoing enough at this time to go up and talk to you and just be precocious, you know, off record. But when you put a mic in front of me, or it's a stage play and it's action, or it's go, or the curtain opens, it forced me to take up space in a way that I knew I was capable of, but not wired to just do day in and day out. Mm-hmm. And so that kind of fed me in, I think, a really genuine way. But as I started to excel and achieve, probably somewhere along the way, early on, I got wrapped up in this idea of, oh, this is the only thing that makes me worthy of attention, or your presence, or your friendship, or your romantic interest, you know? Like, so much of the story I told myself for a long time was, this is why,
3: like, anyone engages with me.
2: Not even deserve. Or, if I didn't have this, I wouldn't get this. You wouldn't engage. You know what I mean? Yeah. It wasn't from a place of, like, entitlement or arrogance. Mm-hmm. It was a place of insecurity, of, like, I gotta do all this to get the attention feels superficial.
1: Yeah, I mean, you made me think about a bunch of stuff, but like Access Hollywood, right? When something you've attached part of your identity to ends, right? How do you separate, this show is over, from what does this say about me?
2: I think because I've already detached from like who I am being like what I do, it's the end of an era. I have appreciated it. It's been 11-ish years, 12 years at E! News and Access Hollywood. All good things come to an end. It's bittersweet. The show's been on air for 30 years. But like, I'm excited for what's to come. Our last show is this week, actually. It's this Thursday. We'll film it. And it's kind of wild to like look at Friday and be like, well, what? I'm going to just do what I want to do. I'm just live my life. Mm-hmm. But I'm like so excited about that. I'm so excited to just look at the unknown. And don't get me wrong, like the team's working, the contracts are being negotiated, stones are in the fire. But I'm excited to look at this blank page for the end of 2026 and keep it blank on purpose. Yeah. I just want to be and let God surprise me and like see what existing calls in. And yeah.
1: Is there any grief attached to Access Hollywood ending that surprised you a little bit?
2: Not really. I shed a few tears this past Friday, like right before I got on the plane to come to New York. Mm-hmm. I filmed my last show up at the Globe, up at Universal Studios. Mm-hmm. And sometimes when you're doing something every day, you forget like how special it is, you know, and like little Z in Toledo, 7 years old, like Universal Studios, they make the biggest films and shows right? And I'm just there every day hosting the show. Like, all right, guys, that's it from Universal Studios Hollywood. Until next time.
4: The world is seeing your face.
2: Yeah. And then to say it for the last time and know, like, that's it. So as soon as we wrapped, I did finally let myself feel it. And yeah, it's bittersweet, but I do feel like it's time. I'm excited for what is to come because also you get comfortable. It's like if you do something long enough and you can kind of do it without thinking too hard about it and you love it, like I genuinely loved it, like you'll stay there. And I think it feels like God is just divinely clearing the table, like one full sweep.
0: All right, we got more with Zuri Hall when we come back. It's The Breakfast Club. Good morning.

0: DJ Envy, Just Hilarious, Charlamagne Tha God. We are the Breakfast Club. We're still kicking it with Zuri Halls. Lauren.
1: You mentioned, I think, I don't know if you said God or your spirituality, something. I was like, oh, it's the God piece of it. Like, you've gotten to a point where you're just letting God do what he do.
2: Letting him do what he does. Yeah. That's exactly it. Because, like, he's never let me down. And, like, there's so many things that I've wanted that I didn't get and I was mad. And then I saw the why later, right? Like, I just trust his process. Because
3: like you've always been like that, though.
2: You think so? Yes. I think I used to be way more stubborn about, like, I used to beat a door down. Like, I used to stick around longer than the circumstances justified. Wow. It was like, no, I want to make this work.
3: MTV, oh, you was out.
2: You love to bring this up.
4: Girl,
2: I was.
4: It was like 20 years ago, too. I don't care.
2: It was like you decades, Jess.
1: It was the first thing smoking.
2: Okay.
3: First of all, best thing ever happened to you. Knock it off.
1: I might choke on this tequila.
3: All right.
5: And I dare your boy here to say you the best thing that happened to me.
3: One of them.
5: Okay, no.
2: But Shari, like you, like I've told you that before though. Not to get all emo and woo-woo, but like back when I was at MTV and I was in New York, like that, you were a very important person in my life. And it was a very complicated time for me. And I was dealing with like insecurity and you spoke so much life into me. And I remember when you were even like, I see you on the Today Show. Before I was even like speaking those things out loud. And I was like, yeah, well, I don't know. We'll see. I was just on the Today Show yesterday, right?
4: Wow.
2: Chanel, and I go out there often to do press and promote, et cetera. And I was just like, who is this guy just like speaking life into me and like seeing not more for myself. I saw a lot for myself, but just like he was so bold in what he would declare over my future.
1: From God.
2: What'd you say?
1: He began downloads.
2: He downloads, absolutely. Absolutely.
1: What did, when you before you knew her, what came over your spirit where you were like, she needs that and let me? Because that's another thing, too, is like, you be needing it, but.
2: Yeah, did you
1: not
2: know I needed it, or were you just being
3: God just told me to tell you these things.
2: Yeah.
3: But like, literally, I would just see her and I saw the light and God would tell me to tell her.
1: You saw
2: it meant so much. Like, I can't even say how much. It was a really, I was struggling a lot with like, who am I? Because again, my identity was so wrapped up in my career at the time. And it wasn't doing what I wanted it to do. Mm-hmm. And then here comes this dude who's like crushing it, right? He's like top of his game, incredible. Everyone knows him, loves him. He's so impressive. And he's like looking at little
6: everybody loves him, but go ahead.
2: Most people love him. A select few love him.
3: My first talk show, Zuri, was my co-host.
2: Yeah, Uncommon Sense.
3: Uncommon Sense.
2: Was that? Yeah, that's right.
3: She did the pilot, the first episode, and then she left us to go to
2: I did stick around for? I got, remember when Drake sent you those bottles? You gave us all the champagne bottles, and I took the metro home to Harlem, and I was on the train with my champagne bottle, and it was just giving high-low, because they're like, how she got, was it Ace of Spades? But she
6: it
2: on the train, whatever
6: Dom
2: it was.
6: Dom.
5: He gave you the bottles you gave him away?
3: I did.
2: Yeah.
3: The Zoria bottle.
2: I was very.
3: But she was leaving.
1: Did you keep the bottle?
2: Zoria, did you keep the bottle?
3: She was leaving. Here you go.
2: She was going to Ryan.
3: Like,
2: congratulations. Nah, I popped out.
1: I got pictures, but I dropped that.
3: You read
1: that
3: one. Zuri is a phenomenal talent. Yeah. And you know, like for somebody like me, I need somebody to balance.
2: Yeah.
3: You know what I mean?
2: Yeah, yeah,
3: that's why I love working with Envy all these years.
4: Nice.
3: And even y'all now. But back then, Zuri was the one.
1: Did you have a shot?
3: No,
4: it's Zuri. Zuri need to come back up here.
1: Yeah,
4: like every day.
1: Once a week.
4: Nice when
1: you
4: bring out the song
1: on camera. It's like on camera.
4: Yes, because Leonard is like.
3: You want to talk about not about sports?
2: No.
6: Is it hard to date in your role because you're such a boss and you're so strong, you're so powerful?
2: Yeah. It can be hard to date. I think traditionally I have intimidated men more than they care to admit in the moment. But I will also say, as I focus on what I can control, which is me, I think it takes a lot of masculine energy to navigate worlds like this. And I say this with love, respect, appreciation, and acceptance of masculine and feminine energies. Like, it's all necessary. And so I think for a long time, because my identity was so caught up in the work stuff, I thought the same qualities, traits, and energy that got me the job were going to be impressive in relationship. Like, oh, look how little I need you. Look how I can do bad out by myself. Like, I thought it was, oh, look, I'm choosing to be with you. I don't need to be with you. And right. I realized over time that for a lot of men, it was a turnoff. Sometimes it was from a place of insecurity. I have dated some very successful, insecure men, situationships only. I think healthfully masculine man takes pride in being needed to a certain extent. It takes pride in being able to show up for you and provide. And I'm not just talking financially. I'm especially not talking financially because I didn't need that, but emotionally providing. And like, I want to be needed by you, right?
6: I hate that, but I understand.
2: Why do you hate it? What do you hate?
6: To me, it feels like almost a dimming of light. You are who you are, regardless, right? You are who you are. You're powerful, you're strong, and if men are insecure and don't understand that, that would be their loss.
2: Right.
6: Right. I shouldn't have to say, I have to get in my feminine era to Like, y'all need to grow the
7: But sometimes, sometimes it takes the right gentleman to bring that soft era
6: perfect
7: out of
6: example.
7: You.
6: Yeah. Like, Chris.
7: Hello. Right. Exactly.
6: No insecurity.
7: No insecurity. He don't care. Like, nothing.
6: Does not give a that you're Jess Hilarious, a comedian. He loves Jess Hilarious, who you are as a person.
7: Exactly. And I couldn't get away with half the that I would do with other people with him.
3: Listen, my last question is, if everything you've accomplished so far was actually just preparation, not the destination, right?
2: Yeah.
3: What do you think you've been preparing for?
2: Oh, my God. Wow. That is an incredible question. I need to sit with that one. I can't even, I don't want to pull an answer.
7: He always did that in the interview. Everybody over here shots.
2: I don't know. I think it's preparing me for, I realize I'm at a point in my life, like I've been talking to a lot of women younger than I am, right? About a decade or so younger. And I'm realizing the lessons I've been learning, the things that I'm still learning, some of the things that I'm angry about, disappointed about. I'm like, oh, it's not for me yet. Like, I'll apply this lesson in my life eventually or in my future relationship. But when I'm pouring into them or I'm telling them what I'm learning, what I'm going through, and they're saying, thank you for sharing that. Oh, my God. Like, I appreciate your transparency, your vulnerability only in the last couple of weeks. I'm like, oh, that's what this is for. And so there is a selflessness that I am being taught. Like, I think that's how God is working on me right now.
7: Wow.
2: I've always tried to be a giver and I loved in certain ways, but I've never thought that my pain, my experiences, my disappointments could be for someone else. Like, maybe I did go through that, not for me. Maybe that was because I need to speak life into another woman and it's going to move the needle there in a significant way. And that will eventually plant seeds that whatever. And so over time, I'll look and see, oh, that actually moved the needle and changed someone's life or lives for the better. I never thought about it like that.
7: And
2: I never thought that my pain could be for someone else's gain. And so I think maybe that is it. If there's like a lesson that I'm supposed to be learning, if there's a why that I'm not aware of, it's like, I'm going through this stuff not for me so that at the finish line I can be like, I conquered. I won. I got the gold medal. Maybe I'm just going through it to help somebody else get a gold medal.
6: Well, Zori, you need to come back up or more.
7: Yes.
3: Big Zori, not the little one.
2: Please watch
3: my
2: Twitch. This is fun. Thank you.
6: Zuri Hall, thank you for joining us.
3: Tell them how to follow you and stuff, Zuri.
2: Follow me on Instagram, Zuri Hall. What else? I've got a Substack, zurihall.substack.com. I've been writing a lot about what I'm navigating right now, personal reflections, essays, etc. So, yeah.
3: Nice. I can't wait to see what you do next, Zuri, because I know it's going to be amazing.
6: That's right.
2: Thank you, Shar. Thank you.
7: Happy to meet you.
2: Thank you, Lauren.
6: It's the Breakfast Club. Good morning. Thank you.

0: message.
1: Morning, everybody. It's DJ NV, Jess Hilarious, Charlamagne Tha God. We are the Breakfast Club. Let's get to the latest with Lauren.
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12: Talk to me.
13: Yeah, so the baby, we talked a bit about his No Knife Chicken and Waffles opening up in Charlotte. And it's been making the rounds of conversations with people upset about the prices. He sat down for an interview with Positively Charlotte with Alicia Quarles and talked about all of the upset. Let's take a listen.
14: Some people said $45 for a waffle. Baby, what are we doing? 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
15: 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It's top. With collard greens, with turkey leg meat, macaroni and cheese, and sweet potato souffle. We also included 4 pieces of fried chicken.
14: Okay.
15: This is really a $100 waffle.
16: Hey, man, I don't care what y'all talking about. I'm sold already, okay? I'm going to be in Charlotte in a couple of weeks. I done looked at that goddamn no knife menu a couple of times, all right? I want that banana pudding waffle or that sweet potato waffle.
1: I'm going to try a little bit of everything. I go there in a couple of weeks, too. But if you look at some of the places that people frequently, when they frequently eat, right, like Cheesecake Factory. Cheesecake Factory has $40 entrees that has nothing compared to what that is.
16: I was saying,
1: if you go to a pasta place, like you're going to pay $40 for a pasta, and that has nearly the amount of stuff that he gave you with the hell.
16: At some point, we have to admit that we as black people are very hard on each other for no goddamn reason, because I ain't never heard y'all complain about Carbone prices.
1: No.
16: I ain't never heard y'all complain about the weight at Carbone, but because the baby has his own restaurant in Charlotte, now all of a sudden all of y'all food critics and all of y'all worried about the prices. Knock it off.
1: Well, see, somebody could even say Carbone is the experience. You're paying for that. But
16: No Knife look like an experience.
1: But if you go to like the places that people frequent, like I'm talking like Cheesecake Factory and
13: you in and out.
1: Yes, it's no experience. $40, $50 for things. Nah, hell no.
16: I will be at No Knife in a couple of weeks, goddamn it.
13: Well, let us know how the food is, okay? We got all these food critics. Please send me some audio.
1: And I'm getting a whole bunch of things. I'm not like Charlamagne. I'm not getting one dish. I'm gonna get like 6-7. And it's gonna be a bunch of us, and we're gonna try. Everybody gonna try a little bit of everything.
13: Charlotte gotta worry about his digestive system. Look, he take like 10 pills right now. He need to eat and relax.
16: Well, I'm going. I'll be in Charlotte in a couple of weeks.
1: Me too.
13: Well, speaking of things that people get critical of or not, people are excited about this one. Tyler Perry's Why Did I Get Married is out now. Why Did I Get Married Again is out now on Netflix. I started watching some of it yesterday. I know that they had the premiere event, which a lot of outlets were at, talking about the movie. Now, one of the things that people are, of course, pointing to is the fact that Janet Jackson was not in the movie. Tyler Perry talked about her absence with Hollywood Unlocked during the premiere event for Why Did I Get Married Again. Let's take a listen.
17: We didn't see Janet in this one. Could you give fans an update on if will we see like a cameo of Janet or a little update on that?
18: Well, Janet was at the time she was on she was doing a residency in Vegas, so we couldn't work out the time. But who knows what'll happen in the future?
13: Yeah. Now
16: I want Patricia's character in prison. Okay, Patricia's character caused Gavin to die after he got hit by that truck after they had that argument, and then she walked off with the rock. That's the last thing I remember. I want if she's in a movie, I want it to start with her in prison.
13: Not her, and I mean, what kind of prison? Because like she
16: prison.
13: Was meant, but mentally, you don't think mentally kind of she was. They were all dealing with a lot. Like man. It's not like she pushed them.
1: Let people
16: yes,
1: watch
16: she
1: it.
16: Did.
1: Let people watch it. It's out now, right?
13: It is out now. Okay. Yep. But I do want to get to this because you know people are having a conversation online who have been watching it, comparing Taraji's character. Taraji's now in the movie. Mm-hmm. She plays a character named Rosalind, who's like a friend that like was just always absent, but now she's here. And people are like, this doesn't take the place of Janet Jackson's character. So Taraji addressed that conversation. Let's take a listen to Taraji on her character and praising Janet Jackson.
0: I'm the new kid on the block. This is an established story. These characters are beloved. And here comes this new girl. What's she here for? One thing I didn't want people to misconstrue is that I was replacing Janet. No one can replace Janet Jackson in anything, okay? Let's just clear that up. Tyler did an amazing job with how he put my character into the story. It made it real. It made it seem like, oh, she was just off living her life.

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0: Now, Top Dog Law has won $1 billion for their clients, all right? You get into an accident, you make the call. Top Dog Law, their bark has bites.
2: Turn me up a little bit.
3: It's the same truth.
0: Like I said, phone lines wide open. Let me know what you want to hear.

0: All in them.
1: I be setting it off.
2: What in the mix? Yeah. DJ Envy. Welcome to the People's baby. Choice Mix.
3: That's my baby.
0: Yeah, I'm gonna keep this straightforward, just straightforward, straight to the point. You know what I'm saying? Look. Yeah. Throw that when the beat go. Yeah. Throw that when the beat go. Mm. Throw that when the beat go. Yeah.
1: You can handle all that.
0: Throw that when the beat go. Mm. Throw that when the beat go. Yeah. Throw that when the beat go. Huh.
1: You can handle all that.
0: They call me baby. They say my music like crack in the 80s. They say my music bring pretty back outside. You might come around, have you a baby. They say, excuse me, I want you to save a financial stop and not act like a saver. Teacher said, keep your eyes on your own paper. Got my face, I ain't dapping no hater.
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6: Football is officially going down under. Rams, 49ers, division rivals, heading all the way to Melbourne for the NFL's first ever regular season game in Australia. 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And that's just the beginning. Netflix is expanding the NFL coverage in 2026 from week one to the first ever Thanksgiving Eve matchup and two Christmas Day games. Starting with the Los Angeles Rams versus the San Francisco 49ers live on Netflix tonight at 8:35 p.m. Eastern, 5:35 Pacific.
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11: Next. Hey, Alfie, what can I get for you?
12: Hey, Nora, just a nice latte, please. 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
11: Not bad, thanks. Mainly working here. You?
12: Me? 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Ooh, could I get oat milk with that latte, please?
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12: 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So a pretty chill weekend. Oh, and I'll grab an almond croissant, too.
11: Wait, what? 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
31: Morning, everybody. It's DJ Envy, Jess Hilarious, Charlamagne Tha God. We are The Breakfast Club. Jess is out. Football is officially going down under. That's right. Week one of the upcoming NFL season will feature the league's first ever regular season game in Australia tonight. So we'll watch it tonight, but it'll actually be Friday morning there. Now, this is between the Los Angeles Rams and the 49ers. It will air on Netflix live from Melbourne Cricket Ground. It's happening week one on Netflix tonight at 8:35 p.m. Eastern time. So it should be a great game. So turn on Netflix tonight and watch the Rams take on the 49ers live on Netflix from Melbourne, Australia. All right, I'm going to watch it. Hopefully you will, too. And we'll discuss it tomorrow morning. It's The Breakfast Club. Good morning.

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1: There's a bunch of donkeys out here in these streets.
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0: to today.
1: Well, Donkey of the Day for Thursday, September 10th goes to Andrew Dick and Feather Roberts of Oklahoma. Now, these two individuals were arrested after police said they left three of their kids, 8 years old, 5 years old, and 1 year old, home alone so they could go play pickleball. I can't make this kind of stuff up. Let's go to Oklahoma owned 6 News for the report, please.
2: Two Glenpool parents are facing child neglect charges after police found three young children at home alone while the parents were off playing pickleball.
3: Police arrested Andrew Dick and Feather Roberts Saturday after officers responded to a 911 hang-up call and found an 8-year-old, 5-year-old, and 1-year-old without adult supervision. The parents were 20 minutes away in Bixby at a sports complex. They told officers the children had access to an iPad to call for help if needed. Both face 3 counts of child neglect. The children were not hurt, and police say DHS has been notified.
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4: what
1: Feather
4: ages
1: Dick.
4: Were the kids again?
1: Huh?
4: What ages were the kids again?
1: 8, 5, and 1. Okay, 8, 5, and 1. Listen to the Feather Dick couple, all right? I want to play a game of guess what race it is, but I don't think it's necessary because this might be the whitest child neglect story I've ever heard in my life, okay? I know, leaving your kids home alone is not just a white thing, even though there's a whole hit movie franchise about it starring white people, okay? But negligent parents do come in every race, religion, and tax bracket. But we know what makes this story white. And that's pickleball, okay? Caucasian pickleball court commitment is real, all right? This is privileged paddle parenting. And what pisses me off about this story is they absolutely knew better, because when you read more into the story, they also have a 4th child who's an infant, and police say they got a babysitter for the baby. So they know how this works, okay? They secured child care for the baby but left the other 3 to the mercy of Disney Plus, or maybe YouTube. Okay, Peppa Pig on YouTube, that keeps the kids in one spot for some hours. But I do want to say, though, my, how times have changed, okay? Were our parents committing a crime when they was leaving us to fend for ourselves when we was kids? I was for sure getting off the bus at 8 and going to my grandma's house and being there alone until an adult came. Y'all ain't never did that when y'all was young? Or y'all don't want to put y'all parents in an incriminating situation?
5: My mama said, don't answer that door, don't answer the phone.
1: That's all I'm saying. I grew up in an era where nothing happened was a parenting strategy. Okay, all right. Thank you, God, for covering us when our parents was leaving us home alone. Okay, in the case of Andrew Dick and Feather Roberts, police allege this wasn't the first time the children have been left alone. You think? Okay, that's how bad decisions get comfortable, all right? You do something once, get away with it, and the next time, it doesn't feel quite as reckless, okay? Ain't nothing gonna happen to these kids. They'll be fine. We're only 20 minutes away. I'm telling you, nothing is going to happen is a parenting strategy for some people, and it's all good until the day it's not. Okay, and the way my parental paranoia is set up, and if you don't know what parental paranoia is, it's the anxiety that we experience as parents. Okay, the way mine is set up, I could never. All right, yes, parents deserve lives. Okay, parents deserve to go out. They deserve to have hobbies. They deserve to have date nights. Go play pickleball until your little suburban heart is content. We deserve that, but get a damn babysitter. Okay, that's it. Having kids means sometimes your plans get canceled. Because you don't have a babysitter. You don't got nobody to watch the kids. That's parenting, okay? Sometimes you don't get the dink. And if you don't know what dink is, it's a soft shot in pickleball, okay? And sometimes when you can't find a babysitter, you have to put the paddle down and stay your ass at home, okay? If you don't, you will find yourself in a pickle like these parents. Please give the Feather Dick couple, Andrew Dick and Feather Roberts, the sweet sounds of the Hamiltones.
6: Oh, now you are the donkey.
1: So dumb. Mm.
6: Of the day, ooh, you are the donkey of the day.
1: See, that's the Feather Dicks on the screen.
4: He's so stupid.
1: You didn't see him?
5: No, I missed
1: him. Put that picture back up. See, that's the Feather. I'm sorry for those watching on the radio, but for those looking at home on Netflix.
5: Those watching on the radio, they are white. Very much Caucasian, as you would think.
4: Yes, they
5: but
4: are.
5: We play pickleball, too.
1: Oh, for real? Who's we?
5: Black people play pickleball.
1: I don't.
5: Oh, okay.
4: Well, black people play.
5: I know.
4: Not as often as white people, but they do. Mm. You never tried it?
5: I've played pickleball. That's how I know the black people play it. Uh-huh. I mean, I'm black.
1: Sometimes.
4: Wow. All right. Thank you for that donkey today. Now, Jess is out. Usually it's Jess Fix My Mess, but if you have relationship issues or problems, you can ask C&E, all right? 800 585-1051. If you're going through some problems with your girl or your man, call us up right now. We'll help you out with all your problems. What's so funny? You got some problems? We can help you.
1: I just want the record to show that they have pickleball demographics. I just want you to know that. And according to recent pickleball demographics in 2026 data, the ratio breakdown of players generally looks like this. White individuals account for roughly 69% to 80%. Yes. The player base in the United States.
4: They've been sprinkled.
1: And then Hispanic Latinos, 12%. Okay. Asians, 9%.
4: Oh, wow.
1: Okay, Black African Americans make up about 6%. All right?
4: Maybe a sprinkle, like, very right. few.
5: It's like three of us out there. About?
4: Three of us. All right. All right, Charlamagne, thank you for that donkey today.
1: Yes, indeed.
4: All right, when we come back, we got the positive note and more, so don't move. It's the Breakfast Club. Good morning. Mm-hmm.

0: DJ Envy, just hilarious. Charlamagne Tha God, we are the Breakfast Club. Now, salute to Zuri Hall for joining us this morning.
1: Salute to the good sister Zuri Hall, man. Make sure you check out her show that's going to be on YouTube called Not About Sports.
0: Mm-hmm.
1: Okay, and I think she's, this is her last, is it?
0: This week. It's her last taping.
1: Last taping of Access Hollywood.
0: That's right.
1: I don't know when American Ninja Warrior come back, but yeah, salute to my girl Zuri Hall, man.
0: All right.
1: I support Zuri in anything she does.
0: Yes. All right, when we come back, positive note, it's the Breakfast Club. Good morning.
2: Me feel so good. Better than I would by myself, or if I was with somebody else. You understand? So make the people say, yeah. Yeah.

0: Morning, everybody. It's DJ Envy, Jess Hilarious, Charlamagne Tha God. We are the Breakfast Club. Now, salute to Jess. She was off today. She'll be back tomorrow. She's in Baltimore. She has about, I think, like 7 or 8 shows in Baltimore this weekend. So you can see her definitely out in Baltimore. Charlamagne?
1: Well, listen, I want to tell y'all to make sure you go and RSVP for my 6th annual Mental Wealth Expo. We're doing it again this year in Newark, New Jersey at the Joelle and Diane Bloom Wellness and Event Center. It is a free event. I bring in some of the best mental health professionals that society has to offer. Okay, Dr. Jay Barnett, Elliot Connie, Dr. Rita Walker, my guy Kier Gaines. Salute to Kier, too.
2: Yo, he's been everywhere.
1: Kier's book is an instant New York Times bestseller, man. Kier's book hit the New York Times bestsellers list. So
2: really,
1: what you mean really?
2: No, how does the instant thing happen? I didn't know that like how
1: it
2: does that
1: means
2: work?
1: That you put it out last week and it hit the New York Times bestsellers list this week. It's called It All Starts When You Do, How to Do the Real Work of Self-Healing. So he'll be I'm sure selling books at the Mental Wealth Expo on October 10th, man, which is World Mental Health Day. So we will see you there. It is a free event. All you got to do is go to mentalwealthexpo.com to RSVP, and we'll see you in Newark, New Jersey on 10-10. All right? Now, is it a positive note?
0: Yeah, positive note.
1: Oh, the positive note is simply this, man. One of the strongest signs of intelligence is the ability to consider another person's perspective without becoming defensive. Okay? Curiosity reveals a sharp mind. It shows who is committed to understanding rather than winning. Have a great day.
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0: checking out The Breakfast Club.
1: Hey, y'all. It's Jess Hilarious from The Breakfast Club. Monday morning me and Saturday night me are two different people, okay? Monday, I'm right here on The Breakfast Club, up before everybody else, talking about what happened all weekend. Saturday night, I might be backstage in another city getting ready to make a whole room of people laugh. 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
13: Next. Hey, Alfie, what can I get for you?
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14: 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Ooh, and I'll grab an almond croissant, too.
13: Wait, what? 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
0: I love a brighter smile. What I don't love is that little wince when I take a sip of something cold or even breathe in cold air. 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
1: It's what y'all been waiting for.
0: You're tapped in to Way Up with Angela Yee.
2: Oh, yeah, it's Way Up with Angela Yee. And guess what? We have donuts. Yes. John Laster is here, comedian, founder of Blab. Hey, John.
3: What's happening? And donut delivery guy.
2: Yes. Listen, we all were in the room before you got up here. Like, you think John's going to bring donuts today? Normally he does. There's no reason. And here you are.
3: I got stuck in the train was stuck in a tunnel for like 15 minutes.
2: Oh, yeah, I took the train today, too.
3: Yeah.
2: And we have to walk up the stairs, just so y'all know.
3: That's
2: work,
3: a lot of steps.
2: There's some things happening with the elevator service. So for the past, I don't know, how long this is going on, Dan? We have to walk up this, up to, like, the third floor.
4: It's going to be like this all year, too.
2: And it doesn't sound like a lot, but John in here sweating.
3: Oh, I was running. You know I had to get the donuts, and then I was running. Yo, let me tell you, and then in for some reason at the donut joint, it was like they put some guy behind the counter to like, yo, you need to slow this dude down a little bit more today. Just a little bit more.
2: Well, you made it. And donuts are fresh.
3: Fresh.
2: Time to make the donuts.
3: All right,
2: we have a special guest joining us today, Thomas Galianopoulos. He is a journalist, but he's also the writer of The Life of Singleton. It's all about John Singleton from Boys in the Hood all the way through to Snowfall. He has documented with about 400 interviews that he conducted with people who were very close to John Singleton or worked with him in some capacity. All right, well, let's shine a light when we come back. 800-292-5150. Call us up. Let us know who you want to shine a light on.

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1: Turn your lights on, y'all.
2: Turn your lights on.
1: Spreading love to those who are doing greatness.
2: Shine a light on them. Hey. Shine a light on them.
1: Hey. It's time to shine a light on them.
3: Yo, it's Way Up with Angela Yee. My guy, John Laster, is here.
4: Happy to be here.
3: Are you drinking all three of those orange juices?
4: That's a lot. You know what? I can spread them around.
3: Okay. All right. Well, today we want to shine a light on Sherry Shepherd. Amazing host, comic, and actor. And now,
4: an amazing
3: she is
4: person
3: stepping into the role of the genie for Aladdin on Broadway. That's going to be from October 16th through January 3rd. That's my birthday. And so the current genie is going to stay as the standby during Sherry Shepherd's run. But she'll be the first woman to play the genie in that role. Historically, it's always been a man. And now she's going to be the first woman.
4: That's awesome. I didn't know that Sherry could sing.
3: Really?
4: No, I didn't know that. Did you? You knew that?
3: I'm thinking, have I ever seen her sing?
4: Maybe. You know what I mean? Because this is Broadway.
3: Right. But is it a musical?
4: Yeah, of course.
3: I didn't know. I don't know. I never seen Aladdin on Broadway.
4: You saw Aladdin? You saw the movie? They were singing every 2 minutes in the movie.
3: I don't know if I've seen the movie.
4: In the Disney movie.
3: Antoinette, who do you want to shine a light on?
5: I just want to shine a light on my husband, Marcus, over there in Virginia Beach, working hard every day to support our family, and I don't give enough light for him, but today you gave me that golden opportunity just to tell him that I love him, I appreciate everything he does for our family.
3: Okay, Marcus, darling.
5: Yes.
3: How long y'all been together?
5: Girl, we got married in 2011.
3: Oh, wow. That's a nice 15 years.
5: I got to congratulate you on your engagement.
3: Yeah, listen.
5: Congratulations.
3: I'm following in your footsteps, so you give me something to look forward to.
5: Girl, you're going to do good. As long as you pick the right one picked you, it's going to work.
3: All right. Well, thank you, Antoinette, and congratulations to you, and shout out to you, Marcus.
5: Okay. Thank you, Angela. You have a beautiful day.
3: You too. Well, that was Shine a Light, 800-292-5150, just in case you couldn't get through. And when we come back, we have your Yeetie. Now, this has been an ongoing conversation. DaBaby is responding to customers who have a problem with the high price for his waffles at his new restaurant that he opened, No Knife Chicken and Waffles. It just opened on Sunday. We'll tell you what he had to say to people who are like, it's too expensive. It's Way Up.
6: I said, listen.
1: Coming up next, Angela spills the Yeetie.
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1: Hey, now back.
2: Here she back at it. Bring it, bring in the Mac. We up with Angela Yee is on.

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1: They say it's truth in the rumors.
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2: Angela's spilling that Yee tea.
1: Talk to him.
0: Yo, it's way up at Angela Yee. It's me and John Laster.
4: Happy to be here.
0: And let's get into this Yee tea. This has been an ongoing conversation, and you as the founder of Blap, I would love to hear what your thoughts are on this. The baby opened up a restaurant, No Knife Chicken and Waffles, on Sunday. This is in Charlotte, North Carolina. Now, a lot of people had issues with the price tags for menu items. There's a $45 soul food waffle, but it comes with collard greens, candy yams, and mac and cheese. You know, and the baby has responded to some of this criticism over the prices. A plain waffle is $10. $15. If you add six wings, that's another $10. They have lobster tail for $40. Mini crab cakes, $15 for five of them. They have egg rolls, a jerk chicken egg roll, $20. I'm just giving you these prices. Keep in mind, this is in Charlotte, right? And here's what the baby had to say. He was on the news, and he responded to that criticism on WJZY.
5: If you want an elevated dining experience, if you want a waffle, then Waffle House, I'm sorry. 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
6: Okay, tell us what makes this thing $45.
5: So this is no flour and water with this. This is real homemade cornbread. It's topped with collard greens with turkey leg meat, macaroni and cheese, and sweet potato souffle. We also included four pieces of fried chicken.
0: So, I see people going in on the comments. Oh, this is ridiculous. This is too expensive. I'm not paying $45 for flour and water. Well, I had Vivian too up here yesterday for Wealth Wednesday, your rich BFF. And here's what she had to say that I thought was very interesting.
7: All restaurants run on razor thin margins. I think there is something to be said about the fact that DaBaby is a black man. This is, from what I can tell, soul food.
0: Mm-hmm.
7: And the people who are complaining about this would have no problem spending $40 on a plate of pasta because what you are willing to pay for a group's culture is a representation of how you value them.
0: So she's saying that we have an issue with paying that because it's soul food, but if it was, you know, Italian food, pasta, then we wouldn't be complaining about it because it's how we value culture.
4: Well, I would slightly disagree with her on that. I think that the problem is that the way that you market it. So if he would have marketed this as a high-end dining experience, I think you struggle a little bit when you say $45 and waffle in the same sentence. You know
0: but
4: what I mean?
0: It's so not he said, just the waffle for $45.
4: But that's why you
0: yeah.
4: shouldn't say $45 waffle. You should say a $45 experience.
0: Okay.
4: See what I'm saying? So I think it's in the presentation that has fallen.
0: It looks like a really nice place, too. Like, the outdoor looks nice. But I want to say a lot of people haven't been there and are commenting on it. So the Charlotte Observer, just a half an hour ago, they went. Somebody from the paper, the local paper, went. They said they waited 3 hours, you know, because obviously opening, everybody's trying to go and check it out. So people are going and paying it. So he talked about the waffle. He said with tax and tip, his final bill was $45 for a waffle and six wings. But he said the waffle tasted great. It was considerably larger than a standard waffle, which he thought it would be. The flavor was like a good humor strawberry shortcake bar you would find on an ice cream truck, and the fresh strawberries on top were a nice touch. The wings were smaller than those served at other notable wing spots in Charlotte, but they were packed with flavor. He said it's tough to justify prices, but I understand the appeal. And, you know, it was definitely crowded, but it feels like the food was really good.
4: Yeah. And he's going for a higher end experience.
0: Yes. And people are going to go. So as much as people want to complain.
4: It's good publicity.
0: All right. Well, that is your Yee tea. When we come back, about last night, what we did last night, it's way up.

0: So, about last night. Here's how it went down.
1: All right, it's Way Up with Angela He. I'm here with John Laster.
2: Yeah.
1: And it is time for About Last Night. Now, forget what I did for a second. What did you do last night?
2: Oh, I was working till the wee hours. But the down at the Comedy Cellar last night. But the show I was hosting was a little bananas. My boy Tom Papa. Kevin Hart stopped in, jumped on stage.
1: Okay.
2: People went absolutely crazy. And then Shane Gillis, my homie, just sold the most tickets ever to a comedy show.
1: He has to show Tires on Netflix.
2: Tires on Netflix. So then he decided to jump on stage.
1: Eek.
2: People went absolutely crazy. And then I was like, oh, we got one more surprise. Y'all give it up for Dave Chappelle.
1: Wow.
2: Yeah.
1: So you couldn't, like, bring them up here?
2: Hey, fellas.
1: Donuts, guys.
2: Yo, I got them donuts. What y'all doing in the morning?
1: That must have been insane last night.
2: It was crazy.
1: That's the thing about John Laster hosting this weekly Comedy Cellar event. You never know who's going to show up. And you've had the most iconic nights there.
2: Oh, most iconic. It almost got more iconic, truth be told, because Che was down there. Michael Che was down there.
1: Oh, wow.
2: Big shout out to Che. We just shot his special in Minneapolis last weekend. And Aziz was there, too. And both of them almost went off. Can you imagine?
1: What makes you decide not to? Like,
2: you know, we just shot Che's special. I think he just had to go back to work the following day.
1: He's like, I'm just going to enjoy myself.
2: Yeah. You know, so we shot two shows Friday, two shows Saturday. He flew back Sunday and started SNL on Monday. So he's like, I need a break.
1: Yeah.
2: You know what I mean?
1: I feel that. Okay. Well, what a night. Next time, like, give a girl a heads up.
2: You know?
1: But I watched Why Did I Get Married Again last night. You know, that just came out, Tyler Perry's sequel to Why Did I Get Married. Ooh, they are killing this movie in the reviews. The thing about a Tyler Perry movie, though, or like Why Did I Get Married, you just gotta watch and know that, like, it may not be like the most realistic thing. It's just I'm just gonna enjoy it in the moment. The suspension of disbelief.
2: Can we say this, too, though? From the beginning of Tyler's career, I'm talking about day one, he's somebody that people have loved to hate.
1: Yes, they
2: day
1: definitely
2: one,
1: have.
2: Like, yo, he's taking us back to the 1800s. You know what I mean?
1: And it looked.
2: And he's still trekking along.
1: Yep.
2: Yeah.
1: Still making tons of money and also paying his actors very well. All right. Now, when we come back, though, this has been such a topic that I got to pick a side. And for me, as a business owner, you know, this is an important conversation. And for you, John, as the founder of BLAP, where you really highlight Black-owned businesses.
2: Yes.
1: I want to get your perspective on what Vivian Tu had to say about the prices of food and how we value different cultures.
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1: Mm-hmm.
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1: All
2: no.
1: right. 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

0: Nicole Kidman star as Sally and Jilly Owens, two sisters and a long line of witches out to break their family's love curse. Practical Magic 2 is brewing up sisterhood magic and, of course, a big picture of Midnight Margaritas. 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
1: And I'm back.
2: We about to do this.
3: One of the most famous women in radio. We're talking about Angela Yee.
4: You're way up with Angela Yee.
2: Please believe that.
0: What's up? It's Way Up at Angela Yee. I'm here with John Laster, the founder of Blap. And we are talking about picking a side, the Baby's Restaurant. There's been so much conversation about the prices. And Vivian, too, your rich BFF, had this to say.
5: All restaurants run on razor-thin margins. I think there is something to be said about the fact that DaBaby is a black man. This is, from what I can tell, soul food.
0: Mm-hmm.
5: And the people who are complaining about this would have no problem spending $40 on a plate of pasta. Because what you are willing to pay for a group's culture is a representation of how you value them.
0: And I never had taken that into perspective, that sometimes we have this expectation that certain types of food should be cheaper than others. Like, we'll look at Italian food and be like, it's justifiable that this chicken parm is $75 and we're okay with it. But then we're not okay when this chicken with collard greens and string beans are, you know, $40. So 800-292-5150, call us up. Let us know what you think.

0: Angela Yee. It's not just right or wrong. It's about what you believe. It's time to pick a side and stay there.
1: All right, it's Way Up with Angela Yee. I'm here with John Laster, founder of Blap. And we're picking a side today. We're talking about what Vivian Tu, our rich BFF, had to say about the baby. People were criticizing his restaurant prices. Here's what she said.
2: All restaurants run on razor-thin margins. I think there is something to be said about the fact that DaBaby is a black man. This is, from what I can tell, soul food.
1: Mm-hmm.
2: And the people who are complaining about this would have no problem spending $40 on a plate of pasta because what you are willing to pay for a group's culture is a representation of how you value them.
1: All right. Now, John, you don't agree with that.
3: No.
1: Mm-hmm.
3: No. I'm going to say I just believe that it's in the presentation. If you believe that you're going to a place that's higher end, black folks will spend more money.
1: All right. And I'm going to say I do think that there is a higher expectation when it comes to black-owned restaurants. And there's been studies about this, too, like how there's stricter grading. There's a lot of pressure for perfectionism. Diners have... may project broader social and political expectations onto food and atmosphere. There's a lot more pressure on that and a lot more criticism from us. But we're going to pick a side right now, 800-292-5150. Jerome, what's your pick?
4: I think that's messed up because, you know, we're small business owners, you know, especially just starting out, we got to support. And, you know, we go to other restaurants, Olive Garden, Red Lobster, and we pay those prices. And so nobody has a problem there.
1: Mm-hmm.
4: On top of that, look how much we pay for Uber Eats. People pay triple that at Uber Eats.
1: That's true. When we order food online, we be paying all kind of fees. I think also, if you don't own a restaurant or a food service, you don't understand the cost of what it is to run that, too.
3: Right.
1: And so while we feel like it costs a lot more to go out right now, it's also because it costs a lot more to run a business right now.
3: Right. All I'm saying, though, is I don't think that it's a knock on our culture when people don't want to pay it because we as black folks have higher end dining experiences.
1: Mm-hmm.
3: It just has to be marketed to the public so that when they walk in there, they know
1: this is a higher. And the service has to match.
3: Yes, and the service has to match. It's a higher end dining experience.
4: Yeah, and I think since it's a new business, you know, people haven't really been there yet. They haven't
3: yes.
4: really
1: and that's what,
3: yes.
1: And to your point, that's what bothers me is that people who have never been there, it literally just opened, are rushing to judgment against it and haven't even been there.
3: Right.
1: All right. Well, thank you for calling.
4: Nah, no problem. Have a good one, yeah.
1: Hey, Kier.
5: Hey, how you doing?
1: Good. How are you? It's me and John Laster. We want to know what are your thoughts about not wanting to pay for food from certain cultures as much as we would others.
5: I do think that it's ridiculous to try to compare a $40 plate of pasta to some waffles because I wouldn't pay for either.
3: Kier, I agree with you, and I said I'm glad you agree.

0: agree with me. When you say $45 waffle, people are going to recoil. So you say $45 dining experience. It's how you market it.
1: And most soulful restaurants, you're not paying $45 for a meal.
0: We're asking you, should no one have a $45 plate or should he not have a $45 plate?
1: Nobody. But it is true, though. It is true, though, that black people do not want to support each other as much as they want to support other races. And that's not in every case, but I do want to say that it's ridiculous all around. All right, thank you for switching aside. Thank you so much for calling. I lost that round.
2: Yeah. You try, John. Hey, Eric.
3: Hey, Yee.
2: It's me and John Lester. We want to know, what are your thoughts? Pick a side on what Vivian Tu had to say. Do you think that we don't value certain cultures' food as much as we value others when it comes to eating out?
3: No, I just think black-owned restaurants seem to cost more money than any other regular ethnicity restaurant.
0: Definitely not.
2: Yeah, I don't think that's the case.
0: Yeah, you way off base.
3: Well, I know every black-owned restaurant I go to in Detroit is way more expensive than, like, a Chinese restaurant or an Italian restaurant.
2: I do go to Detroit and eat there a lot, and I do patronize a lot of black-owned restaurants there. And I do want to say Detroit has a lot of really nice, and that's what I love about it, it's such a black city. It does have a lot of really nice black-owned restaurants.
0: I was just in Detroit. The restaurants were amazing. The prices were on point. The service was on point. It was amazing.
2: You know, I'm gonna be right at Fixin's.
0: And as somebody with 30-something thousand black-owned businesses on their app, what you're saying is just not true. And if black people were just arbitrarily inflating prices, they'd all be out of business. So that's not what's happening, you know?
2: But thank you for calling.
0: Sorry you feel that way.
3: You're welcome.
2: We still thanked them.
0: After we beat them up.
2: Get out of here.
0: Thank you.
2: Well, when we come back, we have your Yee team. And let's talk about Mike Epps. He's got a new comedy series in development at Netflix. But aside from that, there's another documentary that's coming out. And we'll tell you who is all on her own. And she's got a new documentary coming out next week. It's Way Up.
4: The rumors, the shade. Let's break it down.
5: Let's go.
4: Angela spilling the Yee tea next.
2: Hey, it's Angela Yee. 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
9: As we head into the afternoon on our Sunday, rain chances increase. There's a medium risk for severe weather in the evening with damaging winds and heavy rainfall. Our Monday will continue to see scattered showers. That's Storm Team 3's forecast. I'm WSAB's Jillian Coles on your side.
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1: Hey! Now back!
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1: Yo, she about to blow the lid up off this pot.
2: Let's get it.
1: Oh, yeah. Angela's spilling that Yee tea.
2: Come and get the tea.
0: All right, it's Way Up with Angela Yee. I'm here with John Laster, founder of Blap.
3: That's right.
0: And I want to say, it's that time of the year. We got pumpkin donuts. I love it.
3: That time of year.
0: I know that's right. All right, so Jalen Brunton is going to be hosting the SNL season 52 premiere. So he's making history. He's only the second person since LeBron to be an active NBA player hosting SNL. LeBron did it back in 2007.
3: 20 yes. years ago, almost.
0: Yeah, almost. Isn't that amazing?
3: Great.
0: Shane Gillis is also going to return for his third time hosting. He was actually briefly part of the cast before getting fired, so he'll be hosting on October 10th. All right, Kanye West, our guy Cootie, is going to be actually putting out some more footage. You know, he tagged along with Kanye and documented a lot of his journey to becoming a rapper, and now he has a ton of footage. Genius, a Kanye trilogy on Netflix, and the documentary featured only a slice of the total footage. It was 3,000 plus hours. Now, all of it is going to go to his website. So there's 546 hours of footage that will be included. So, yeah, he's quite an interesting person, Kanye. So yeah. I can see that being a big deal, especially seeing how he did with the show in Chicago. He's a person that no matter what has happened, he's managed to bounce back. Right?
3: I mean, wow.
0: Mm-hmm. You know, he had actually fell out with Kanye. Their relationship was strained. Kanye wanted to have final say on the documentary's edit. It would never come out if that was the case. All right, now the creators of South Park have apologized for this years-long delay of their Kendrick Lamar movie. They said, we still believe in the project, and they apologized to PG Lang and Paramount. They appreciate the patience. They said that life circumstances have gotten in the way, but they still are planning to make it happen. I can't wait to see that. Kimora Lee, she dropped the name Simmons. So Kimora Lee has a documentary that's coming out, and it's a new Lifetime documentary called Kimora Lee on Her Own. This will be out September 20th. The trailer just came out. Here it is.
4: Here's the thing about my life. It was glamorous. I was the youngest model in the history of Chanel.
5: Baby fat was a game changer.
4: But it's been a painful ride. Seeing the monsters, I've been overlooked.
6: When life gives you coal, press it into a diamond.
0: All right. And, you know, she had all kinds of issues with Russell Simmons, her ex-husband.
3: Yeah.
0: He's facing multiple sexual assault allegations. He also filed a lawsuit against her for stealing stocks.
3: Wow.
0: If you remember all that, you know. But
7: I got them charges dropped.
3: Got it going already.
0: All right. And Mike Epps has set a, he's going to be doing My Father's Son, a comedy series that's in development at Netflix. He'll star in and executive produce, according to Deadline. It's a father's son story inspired by the life of Chris Powell, comedian CP. And, you know, he's from Detroit, CP. Mm. And so the plot details are being kept under wraps.
3: Mike
0: All right.
3: Epps, that's my brother. First guy to congratulate me the first time I got on stage. I love Mike Epps.
0: Oh, that's nice. Didn't know that story.
3: Oh, yeah.
0: Okay. Shout out to Mike Epps.
3: Yeah.
0: You know, he had a comedy club in Detroit.
3: No.
0: Did you know that?
3: Didn't know that.
0: All right. Well, that is your Yee Tea. When we come back, Under the Radar, these are the stories that are not necessarily in the headlines. They're flying under the radar. Are you going to get the new Apple iPhone? I'll give you some details, John, because you're looking like maybe you will.
3: That phone wildly expensive. I think it's
0: Which
3: two
0: one,
3: bands.
0: The duo?
3: The new one, yeah.
0: All right, it's way up.

0: addition to news that relates to you, these stories are flying under the radar.
1: It's Way Up at Angela Yee. I'm here with John Laster.
2: Yeah.
1: You know, I didn't even realize, but the Republican National Convention was last night, the first night. Did you know that?
2: No.
1: Did you know that Donald Trump vowed to pay every American adult $5,000 if Republicans retain their House and Senate majorities in the midterm elections?
2: So nonsensical.
1: You know how crazy that is? He didn't say how he was going to do it. And it will cost $1 trillion.
2: A trillion?
1: Yeah,
2: with a T?
1: For the U.S. government. But we already owe $40 trillion, so what's one more?
2: What's one more?
1: Right.
2: $41 trillion.
1: But, and I also believe that that's illegal. You can't tell people to vote
2: you can't
1: a certain
2: bribe
1: way
2: them.
1: And then say, I'll pay you
2: right.
1: if you do that. Isn't that, like, completely illegal?
2: Yeah.
1: This is crazy. All right, but let's move on. The new Apple Watch is coming out. And so they had the whole entire event that happened yesterday announcing, Apple Watch and the Apple phone. The Duo, by the way, you can start pre-ordering that next month. Just so you know, if you plan to get that, it starts at $2,000.
2: But that's for the flip, though.
1: The iPhone 18 Pro and Pro Max, those start at like $1,100.
2: Right. So the flip
1: is still a lot.
2: Oh, it's a lot, but it ain't it's twice as much for the
1: flip. I feel like we're saying $1,100, but it's really like $1,199, which is really $1,200. So let's round up.
2: Yeah, and then you throw in the taxes and all that, but it's still.
1: No one's going to get the basic one if they're already spending $1,200. Nobody gets like the bare bones.
2: So are you going to get the flip?
1: You know. I think for research purposes, because I have the Samsung Galaxy Fold, and I think I might get the Duo. I'm going to see. But what are some of the things that can actually, they said that Netflix also has been working really closely to help with making sure that their app works really well on the Duo. So imagine you can watch Why Did I Get Married Again? on the Duo.
2: Yo, that movie's catching strays.
1: Now, the Apple Watch, in the meantime, they have a new live rewind feature. So you can actually use that to recall what was just said in a conversation. So you can catch something that you may have missed. So you know how somebody might say, I didn't say that. And you're like, actually.
2: Oh, yeah?
1: Yeah.
3: I got them charges dropped.
1: You're like, I didn't say that. Yes, you did. You can ask Siri about the content of a text or save it to the Siri app to revisit later. It only shows the previous 15 seconds of a conversation and it shows it as a text snippet. Do we need that?
2: No.
1: Do we?
2: No.
4: No.
1: I don't know if we need that.
2: No.
1: All right, well, we do have the Way Up Mix for you at the top of the hour. Plus, we have a special guest joining us today. He's an author. He's a journalist. Thomas Galionopoulos. He has written a book about John Singleton, The Life of Singleton. Now, putting it out there, the family was not in agreement with this happening, but he did interview about 400 people that worked with or knew him very well. And it's really more based on his body of work.
2: Yeah.
1: You know, from Boys in the Hood all the way up through Snowfall.
2: The drop
1: is out right now.
2: Was the family not in agreement to it being made or not in agreement after it was made?
1: I think to it being done at all.
2: Oh, okay.
1: All right. It's Way Up.
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1: The meanest man in America. 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And in the end, his fate was inescapable. Each one is a killer. And each one haunts my waking life. I haven't slept in months. And what I'm about to tell you is true. 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

0: Allie and Jilly Owens, two sisters and a long line of witches out to break their family's love curse. 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
5: Please believe that.
0: What's up? It's way up with Angela Yee. My guy John Lasseter is here with me today.
6: Yes.
0: I think that John's job should be, I got them charges dropped. John is coming off of a big night after hosting a comedy cellar last night where Shane Gillis was there, Kevin Hart popped out, Dave Chappelle popped out. It's all in a day's work.
6: All in a night's work.
0: All right. Also, Thomas Galianopoulos is going to be joining us.

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1: As we head into the afternoon on our Sunday, rain chances increase. There's a medium risk for severe weather in the evening with damaging winds and heavy rainfall. Our Monday will continue to see scattered showers. That's Storm Team 3's forecast. I'm WSAV's Jillian Coles on your side.
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25: Yeah, she back at it. Bring in the Mac. We up with Angela Yee is on.

is Way Up with Angela Yee, and in just a few minutes, John Lasseter and I have your Yee Tea. And a show that y'all love is coming to an end with the third season. They also have the trailer out. We'll tell you what show that is. It's Way Up.

0: She want the tea.
1: Oh, she came with receipts. It's time to spill that yee tea.
2: All right, it's Way Up with Angela Yee. I'm here with my guy, John Laster.
3: Yes, you are.
4: Oh, I got them charges dropped.
2: Yes, John. All right, and Victoria Monet has announced her Frequency of Love tour in support of her new album that's going to kick off October 27th in Raleigh, North Carolina. She'll be in Charlotte so she can go to the baby's new restaurant.
3: Yeah.
2: New Orleans, Houston, Atlanta, Philly, Boston, Chicago, Toronto, all over. New York, of course, D.C. So shout out to Victoria Monet. P-Valley is going to end with the upcoming third season, according to Starz. Did you watch P-Valley?
3: I think I watched the first season.
2: Yeah, I hate that it's taken so long.
3: Yeah.
2: It's been 4 years since season two concluded, by the way. Doesn't that feel like forever ago?
3: That is.
2: I remember I actually hosted they did an online premiere party, and I hosted that way back when. Interestingly enough, I was in Orlando at the Ritz-Carlton enjoying myself, and I was a little tipsy when I did it, but... It was very exciting. And so they expressed the reasons for wrapping up the show. They said there comes a moment when every stripper must hang up her heels. Adding 17 years into this dance, that time has come. I began writing this story back in 2009 from the kitchen table of my little apartment in Hell's Kitchen, New York City. Here is the trailer for the new season. It's going to premiere with two back-to-back episodes December 4th.
5: The business of touch and relation. Ain't never gonna go out of style.
6: It brings out the gamblers, the ballers, and the gangsters.
7: It's too much money in the city right now for me to not get mine.
8: Decide if you fall sometimes. Just make sure your ass fall on beat.
2: Okay, I'm in. I'm tuned in. And I do want to give a prayers up to Raz B and Mona Thornton. And their son, Astro, has unexpectedly passed away. The family did announce the news in a statement. They did not give any additional details surrounding the passing of their son, but they have asked for privacy as they navigate this very difficult loss. So we do want to give our prayers to them. I can't even imagine.
3: That's so tragic.
2: Yeah, what that must be like, the natural order of things in life. Mm. And we are still waiting to hear what's going on with Dirk's murder for hire trial. This is the second day of deliberations in L.A. happening right now. And they have digital copies of all evidence that was requested yesterday. They're saying that the jury has sent another note, and everyone's getting ready to go into the courtroom. They don't know what the note is about yet, but it's related to instructions. It's not a verdict. So people are still waiting to see what's going to happen with Lil Durk. Isn't that crazy?
3: Yeah. Do you know if there's multiple options for what they can convict him on? Because that's probably what the question's about.
2: Yeah, I don't know, but we're going to... People have so many different views about what's about to happen. You know, one of the main things they're talking about is this academics interview that he did with Dirk, mm-hmm. and the way that it's been edited and what's being said and if that's evidence, or not against him. So we're just keeping our eye on what's happening. But I do want to say to all the artists out there, when y'all are doing interviews...
3: Oh,
2: I mean, we already know this.
3: Yeah.
2: But they're trying to... admit whether or not Slide for Vaughn comments bother him, whether or not Tekashi 6ix9ine bothers him. But they said that is not the thrust of what the government introduced. So we're going to see. But, a lot of times things that you say, as we know, can and will be used against you.
3: Yeah, come back to bite you.
2: All right. 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
4: This is Way Up with Angela Yee.
0: What's up? It's Way Up with Angela Yee. John Laster's here with me, and we got Ask Yee on the way. You ready to get some advice, John Laster?
5: I give the best advice.
0: You do?
5: I give the best advice.
0: You're actually pretty good. You've been through so much.
5: Yeah.
0: But those are the people that give the best advice.
5: I give the best advice as long as it's not for me.
0: Oh. 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I know what you're supposed to do.
5: Yeah, but I can give it out.
0: All right, 800-292-5150. 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Ready or

0: Whether it's relationship or career advice, Angela's dropping facts.
1: You should know.
0: This is Ask Yee.
2: Brought to you by Top Dog Law.
3: What's up? It's Way Up at Angela Yee. I'm here with John Laster today.

0: to control what I can.
1: That's it.
0: Yeah. Sit down and really like be structured about the money that I owe, what I have coming in, what are some ways that I can save money or make extra money and come up with a plan.
1: Oftentimes, like all the stuff that you just listed off, you're not going to be able to fix it all at once. So, you know, as a former athlete, you could be down like 25 points. Ain't no 25-point shot. So you're going to have to do it two at a time or one point at a time.
2: Right.
1: Yeah. So break it into small chunks and see what can I do today.
2: Do you think that my son seeing me struggle, do you think that like a way how he feel about me as a mom? Like,
0: no, not at all. I can attest to this from, you know, watching your parents struggle is you have to appreciate, and it's how you present things too. It is showing you overcoming things, right? Showing that there's always going to be obstacles, but it's how you deal with it. It's the optimism that you can show him. It's how you're like, okay, and explaining to him, because I think these are valuable lessons for kids too at an early age, to show them that you cannot ignore things when it's not happening right or just not deal with it, but to show how you can deal with it and come out on the other side, because you will. And he's going to see mommy did everything that she could. You know, she made sure that she took control of the situation. There may be times when things weren't good and she explained it to me. And I can understand, look, it's not her fault the contractor ran off with the money, but that is what happened. And then even showing like, we're going to come up with a plan. Do you want to help mommy come up with a plan? Here's what the bills are, because these are financial lessons too.
1: The other thing too is as long as your kid sees you get up and give it everything you got, they'll never hold it against you. The day that changed my life, I heard my mom crying because she had to walk home from work, and it just drove me. I became a high school All-American athlete. Last night, I hosted a show with Kevin Hart and Shane Gillis and Dave Chappelle. If you Google Black-owned apps, it's me, all from that day.
2: Thank you. I really appreciate that advice. I definitely need it.
0: You know what we should do? I'm going to do something nice for you. Maybe we should send her like a, I'm going to send her like a little gift card to buy food for the whole family. Get
1: absolutely.
0: Uber Eats delivery or something
1: like
0: that.
1: We're going to send you a black gift card.
0: We send you a little gift card. How's that? Just because you need to do something nice for yourself, and we want to help you with that.
2: Definitely appreciate that. I need that all the encouraging words. It was just overwhelming me.
0: Listen, never be afraid to ask for help when you really need it too. And I just want to tell you that sometimes, and I know being a black woman, you feel like you got to handle everything. You got to take care of it all. It is okay if you have to be like, listen, because sometimes people don't even know you're struggling or you're going through it.
1: Yeah.
0: Sometimes you got to go to family, friends and be like, I hate to even do this, but I need a little help. And you'll be surprised. People who love you want to help.
1: Yes.
2: Okay, thank you.
0: All right, hold on. We're just going to get your information, okay?
2: Okay.
0: All right. Well, that ASCII was brought to you by Top Dog Law. They won $1 billion for their clients. If you get into an accident, you make the call. Top Dog Law, our bark has bite. And when we come back, Thomas Galianopoulos is going to be joining us. He has a book out right now. It's about the life of John Singleton. And it's from Boys in the Hood all the way through Snowfall. So make sure you check it out, because I know there's a lot of things about his personal life that relate to his movies. Boys in the Hood was basically based on his life. And we'll discuss that. It's way up.
3: Look,

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1: Good afternoon, everyone. We're still tracking scattered rain showers with heavy downpours and strong gusty winds at times. Otherwise, afternoon temperatures remain in the lower 90s. Overnight, rain clears out, a partly cloudy sky moves in, with our morning temperatures remaining in the mid-70s.
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0: 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Hey!
1: Yeah, she back at it. Bring it, bring in the Mac. Way Up with Angela Yee is on.

0: Kidman star as Sally and Jilly Owens, two sisters and a long line of witches out to break their family's love curse. Practical Magic 2 is brewing up sisterhood magic and, of course, a big picture of Midnight Margaritas. 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
3: Yo. You are a media maven, right?
4: Ooh, you never know what Angie's going to say.
0: What's up is Way Up with Angela Yee. Doug Phenom has been guest hosting with me. Much appreciated.
5: Thank you.
0: And we have a guest that we've been working on having you up here for quite some time. Acclaimed journalist Thomas Galianopoulos. Thank you for being here.
5: Thank you for having me, Angela.
0: Your book is about the life of Singleton from Boys in the Hood to Snowfall. John Singleton, who we all know and love.
5: Legend.
0: And why John Singleton was so important to you that you felt like you wanted to write this book based on his career, and it helps us also learn a lot about the movie business.
5: My John Singleton connection starts out, I was at King Magazine. I was freelancing for King Magazine.
0: R.I.P.
5: King Magazine.
0: King Magazine.
5: I love King Magazine.
0: You know, I was supposed to be in the issue of King Magazine, and it was right when they shut down. So I was supposed to be the first ever woman who was one of the kings.
5: Wow. Okay, the coming kings.
0: Yeah, but as a woman, that's one of the kings. So we already were like picking out the theme. It was like a fur type of situation. And then, bang, they went out. I was excited for it.
5: Dang. I was assigned an oral history of Boys in the Hood for the 15-year anniversary. So this is 2006 now. This goes back 20 years. And I interviewed almost everybody from the movie aside from Fishburne and Angela Bassett. And I'm just waiting on Singleton, waiting on Singleton. And I finally get a call on my landline. And without even saying hello, it's like, hey, man, you know, I'm a veteran. I'm kind of tired of talking about Boys in the Hood. My publicist says I should do it. Let's go. I'll give you 20 minutes.
0: Okay.
5: And we talked for like an hour. And at the end of it, he was like, hey, man, F all this publicist stuff. Next time, just hit me up direct. I thought it was really important to chronicle history and the movie business and like what he went through. And that's what kind of spurred me really to write the book.
0: Right now, Doug Phenom is here with me, and we're talking to Thomas Galianopoulos about John Singleton and his book, all about John Singleton's life in movies and TV shows. The Life of Singleton is the name of the book. It's interesting, his time at USC in the beginning of the book, and you were saying, really, Boys in the Hood is so based
6: on his life.
0: On his
6: basically,
0: own life.
6: Verbatim, yeah.
5: Oh, it's, yeah, he, like, when Boys came out, he was kind of downplaying it a bit, like, you know, snapping at some reporters almost like, no, it's fiction, you know? Mm. But it's totally, like, of course, like, obviously some of it is not fabricated, but exaggerated.
0: Dramatized,
5: yeah. But, like, you look at, like, the way I opened the book right. is the yes. scene, it's basically...
6: Monster. It was actually based on Robbie.
5: Robbie Stringer, yeah.
6: Yeah, Robbie, and how he died... He wanted to get into the car with his cousins, kind of like the same way Cuba Gooding Jr. Character did. And he was like, no, that's not for you. We do this. That's not you.
5: Yeah.
6: That's actually what pulled me into this book. Like, off of a rip, like the first page, I was like, yo, this is verbatim about what happened in Boys in the Hood. So, yeah, that was bad. That was amazing.
0: Him putting out Boys in the Hood and that being his first feature film that he actually also directed at such a young age and being the youngest person... Right, to win, what do you want
5: to... to get nominated.
0: To get nominated.
5: He's the...
6: Academy Award, right?
5: Yeah, he was the first black person to be nominated for Best Director, yeah. even though Spike Lee should have been nominated 2 years earlier for Do the Right Thing. And he's still the youngest person ever to be nominated for Best Director.
0: Thomas Galianopoulos is here. Acclaimed journalist. His book, The Life of Singleton, is out right now. And don't forget that spinoff of Snowfall, The Drop, is also available to start watching. Check it out. Want to see what you guys think. But we have more when we come back. It's Way Up.

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1: More Way Up with Angela Yee on now.
2: You know who it is.
0: What's up? It's Way Up with Angela Yee, and Thomas Galianopoulos is here with us, the author of The Life of Singleton. He literally interviewed about 400 people to get this book done. It's from Boys in the Hood to Snowfall. So there was supposed to be a sequel to Baby Boy.
3: It was a spiritual sequel to Baby Boy. It was called Fight for Love, and it was supposed to be Tyrese and Taraji, and the story took place against the backdrop of the Great Recession. It was like he wrote it like in 08, 09, and it was basically about like the things people do for money when they have like no other options. And the movie starts out with like dogfighting, and that's like the main reason why it didn't happen was because there's like lengthy dogfighting. This is like right after Michael Vick too.
0: Right. Oh,
3: and
0: wow.
3: He was like stubborn. Like he was like, I'm not taking this out. And like studio executives were like, we're not going to do this movie with like this huge dogfighting sequence at the start. So then it turns into the guy who, the guy's name was Sir. He beats up one of the dogfighting, the other dog owner. And then him and his girlfriend like turn into like street fighting, and they're like fighting for money. Mm-hmm. And the couple was supposed to be Tyrese and Taraji. So it was not like a real Baby Boy sequel, but it was like different characters. It was supposed to happen, and what I was told was that Tyrese dropped out of it.
4: Mm-hmm. He was doing Transformers at that time, right?
3: He was doing Transformers, and he had just signed on for Fast Five.
4: Yeah.
3: And people close to Singleton told me that Tyrese is like then, I think, wife or girlfriend was like, you need to not do those type of movies. You need to focus on Transformers and the Fast and Furious types of franchise movies.
0: Right now, Doug Phenom is here with me, and we're talking to Thomas Galianopoulos about John Singleton and his book, all about John Singleton's life and movies and TV shows. The Life of Singleton is the name of the book. Back to Baby Boy, though.
3: Yeah.
0: The cheating. Tyra Banks. He dated Tyra Banks, and she was in Higher Learning, and he casted her in that. And
3: against everyone's wishes.
0: Everybody did not want him to do that. And there was an awkward moment where the first day filming, she has to do a sex scene.
3: Bad planning.
0: Yeah. Right. So that
3: she'd
0: was awkward.
3: She'd only done like a handful of episodes with the Fresh Prince. Yeah.
0: But then they broke up. And the rumor is that he's told stories about cheating.
3: He told the story, yeah.
0: Yeah. But we don't know if she knew, and that's why they broke up.
3: Yeah,
0: but
3: we don't know.
0: That actually is kind of part of Baby Boy.
3: There's so many things that happened to him in real life that ended up in Baby Boy that, like, I didn't know going into it, of course, and, like, it had.
0: Yeah, I would have never thought that movie had anything to do with his own personal.
4: Me either.
0: Yeah.
4: Yeah.
0: So there's a lot of revelations in here. All right, well, thank you to Doug Phenom for joining me for this interview. Thomas Galianopoulos, check out that full interview with Thomas on Way Up With Yee on YouTube. You can learn all about the life of John Singleton. And when we come back, it's your show, so you have the last word.

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1: Pick up the phone.
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2: Here's the last word on Way Up with Angela Yee.
0: Yo, that's right. It's Way Up with Angela Yee. Me and John Laster hanging out.
3: I got them charges dropped.
0: Always a good time. You okay, John?
4: Okay.
0: The flashbacks there. All right. But that was, by the way, Big Tigger. He got those charges dropped.
4: He got them charges dropped.
3: I got them charges dropped.
0: It's a good feeling, I would guess. But thank you to Thomas Galianopoulos for joining us. Make sure you check out that full interview on my YouTube channel, Way Up with Yee. He's talking about his book about John Singleton. It's a biography based off of Boys in the Hood all the way through Snowfall and all of the iconic in-between movies that he did. Baby Boy, another iconic one. Rosewood.
4: Yeah.
0: Yes. So, you know, poetic justice.
4: Classics.
0: And a lot of you called in today because, like we always say, this is your show. And John and I, we butted heads. We agreed, disagreed, but respectfully so, you know. And you can go and download BLAP.
4: Yes.
0: If you want to see Black-owned businesses, because the conversation was about whether or not people have different expectations when it comes to Black-owned restaurants. And if they don't want to spend money on soul food and, you know, culturally like Asian food and things like that, we act like it's not as valuable.
4: Yeah, I'm totally fine with that, but I'm not going to let people, you not while I'm sitting here, are you going to paint with a broad brush and say that, you know, the service is bad or the prices are too high. That's not true.
0: All right. Well, here's what y'all had to say. It's your show.
5: Hey, Angela, this is Katina calling from Memphis. Socially, we do think of soul food as less of a quality food type. And so those same people do go to these restaurants and spend $40 on basically nothing. And so I think that because it is soul food, there is this connotation that it's not as valuable or less of a quality. So that's just my take on it.
6: Yeah, checking in for James Earl Raymond. James Raymond, Usher Raymond. I don't want to leave, baby, but I gotta go right now. I'll be back before you know it. Hold that stone. Girl, don't you move. I'll be coming right back for you.
2: Going way up,
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Dave Timm's Rain Dance for the birthday girl, Sierra, on the way after this.

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1: Radio Boss Hard Body Kiati. 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I understand the need to vent. They said they been get their K-Lani on. They been folding these phones. Yesterday, iPhone basically premiered the iPhone Duo. 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
1: Radio Boss Hard Body, Kiati, New Key Glock, Face Down, and Chris Brown. It depends on the way 5 minutes. This is why who runs social media is important. Yesterday, while iPhone was basically rolling out the iPhone Duo and the iPhone 18, the iPhone 18 Plus, Samsung took note of them releasing that foldable iPhone, and they said, wait a minute. 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They cooked with that one. Oh, they cooked with that one. And then they said, it's almost like when an ugly stranger calls you twin. And then they were like, wait a minute, who you calling ugly? We was here first. Y'all, are you buying a foldable iPhone? 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

0: 94.1 The Beat, Savannah's number one for hip-hop and R&B. 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
1: Radio Boss Hard Body Kiati, Mutt Leon Thomas. 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Is AI something that you're worried about or that you think is going to get out of hand? 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Definitely, hey, this is going to be one of them topics that stick around. Definitely would love to know what you're thinking and how you're feeling.
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1: Radio Boss Hardbody Kiati, the NFL is back. I don't know what was going on in the game last night. You know, up until the fourth quarter, I was kind of sleeping. Who do you think is going to win it all? 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Be sure you tap in. Lil Wayne Lollipop on the way. 3 minutes.

0: 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Hey, definitely on the way for you 5 minutes. One time for the 2026 iHeartRadio Music Festival. You know what's going down? Less than 10 days away from Cardi B, Snoop Dogg, and of course, Ciara was just added, and many, many more. And guess what? All you got to do is get to AXS.com to get those tickets. T-Mobile Arena, Vegas with the players for two nights. 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Be sure you tap in.
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1: 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Radio Boss Hard Body Kiati, Chris Brown, still trying to keep that money. Again, judge has ruled that his housekeeper that was bit by a dog in 2020 is due. $13 million. They've been trying to get it from shows and other places. I'm definitely going to keep you in the loop and give you the scoop. Chris Brown, Bryson Tiller, It Depends, and Doja Category Heels on the way. 5 minutes.
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1: Radio Boss Hard Body, Kiati, Throwback Thursday. Remember T.I. and the family used to do it big on TV? Well, they are back this time on YouTube. Royal Absurdities is the name of the series, and it's actually streaming on YouTube right now. Show the homie T.I. Show Tiny and the family some love to the kids and definitely grown up. And won't T.I. Summer Walker on the way 5 minutes. Keep it locked.
2: Next. Hey, Alfie. What can I get for you?
3: Hey, Nora. Just a nice latte, please. How was your weekend?
2: Not bad, thanks. Mainly working here. You?
3: Me? Well, I was battling gods in the afterlife realm, and after lunch, I fought mercenaries. Ooh, could I get oat milk with that latte, please?
2: Yeah, of course.
3: 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Oh, and I'll grab an almond croissant too.
2: 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That didn't actually happen, right?
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2: What it do, about?
1: 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We are here. Welcome to the show, ladies and gentlemen. Big show coming up. A little bit later, of course, the Daily Hate on the way this hour. But I want to talk about Cardi B, who is single and has revealed her habits when she first gets into a new relationship. A little alarming.
2: Oh, damn.
1: 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Keep it locked. 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
1: What a dobo.
0: All right, so Cardi B, who is a single woman now.
1: Come on now.
0: She is not with Stefan Diggs anymore. Certainly not with Offset. She revealed recently when she gets into a new relationship, she does something interesting. She doesn't eat.
2: When you start dating him for a couple of months, you gotta starve. When you're around him, you dating him and you staying in his house and all that, only eat bread. You only eat bread with salmon. Ain't no taking the shit around a motherfucker.
0: That's funny because when I first started dating my wife, I feel like I would jump through hoops to not poop in the same spot.
1: Oh, so you was doing the same thing Cardi B was doing.
0: Oh, when I first started dating my wife, I lived with my homie Ramses.
1: Right, right.
0: And so she'd be asleep and I would go upstairs in his bedroom and use his bathroom while he was sleeping to drop a deuce so my wife didn't know I was pooping.
1: See, I'm the complete opposite. Right off the rip, I'm farting and doing all that. But my wife, I've been with her 18 years. I still ain't heard her fart.
0: Shout out to Ben. She's a real one.
1: She act like she don't do it. She's
0: lying.
1: Something going on.
0: She duck off somewhere and do it. Yo, anyway, listen, man, 877-817-2888. Shout out to Cardi B. She said, essentially, you got to starve yourself so you don't poop in front of your significant other. Off the rip. Do you agree with her? Oh, we got the Daily Hate up next. Keep it live.
3: 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How was the weekend?
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3: What it do, man?
2: The Daily Hate is coming up, y'all. It's that time of the show. You tell us what's got you pissed off. Tell us what you're hating on, and we're taking care of it at 877-817-2888. Leave us a voicemail with your Daily Hate. Your calls are up next. Anything you're hating on, James?
3: I'm hating on you because you got me thinking about buying these damn trading cards.
2: Oh, man, yeah. The card hustle is real, man. Shout out to the cards out there, all right? Look, we got your Daily Hate up next. Keep it locked.

0: And so every other day, he decides to call CPS on me and give police reports and all kind of crazy stuff, making up all kind of allegations and stuff. Because he, every time I come outside, he tries to wave at me and say hi to me and everything. And then I just stare at him like, I know it's you. And he said to me that I was very rude and keep giving him dirty looks. And I'm like, what else am I supposed to do when you're calling CPS on my children?
1: Well, the Karen neighbor calling CPS is hitting on him. By the way, wouldn't it be crazy if it wasn't that neighbor who was calling CPS on her and she was just mean to the guy for nothing?
2: That's crazy as hell.
1: Like, yo, why is this girl always mean mugging me? Like, I ain't even doing that. Anyway, you got something you want to hate on, leave us a voicemail. 877-817-2888 is the number. Coming up next, Apple with the big reveal yesterday. We're going to break down what you might have missed.
3: Morning. How was the weekend?
4: Great. Battled gods, stopped an international cartel threat, then spent Sunday fighting supervillains. So, pretty calm, to be honest.
3: Wait, that happened?
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3: The whole thing is very lackluster. 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
2: Yeah, no, this is definitely something Samsung's been on for a minute. 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
1: It's the Bootleg Kev Show. We got that No Cap News Report coming right up. James, what you got?
2: A couple months ago, if you missed that UFC fight because it was a circus fight, there's a new circus fight that's about to happen. 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
0: Time for the No Cap News. What up, James?
4: America is going crazy. There's an MMA fighter that is literally challenging a chimpanzee that he's looking for like a pay-per-view setup because he wants to fight an actual chimp in the ring. I think he's going to get killed if this is an actual real thing that's going to happen.
0: Listen, you can't be out here fighting chimps, bro. The monkeys don't play around.
4: They'll rip your thumbs off and go for the testicles next.
0: Yeah, like, what was that? There was that one lady who had that monkey forever, and then the monkey ended up, like, tearing her face apart, and then she went on Oprah.
4: I do remember that.
0: Yeah.
4: Yeah, you can't trust these damn chimpanzees.
0: Yeah, nah, listen, man, stay by your radio. Coming up next, we had a young lady call for the Daily Hate last hour. She's still on hold. We're going to talk about, she caught her husband up, and she wants to know if she should be mad at her husband for what he's spending his money on.
5: 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How was the weekend?
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2: What it do, bro?
1: We opened up the calls last hour for the Daily Hate, and we have had the homegirl Denise on hold. She caught her husband spending money on something crazy. What's going on with your husband? Why were you hating on him?
3: Because I haven't been getting a lot in the sack. our sex life is not happening right now, and it's been like months. And I'm just like, what is happening? So I'm checking her credit card statement and I see OnlyFans, OnlyFans, OnlyFans. So I'm like, so he's on OnlyFans, now, giving them what I need. You know what I'm saying? Like,
2: this is what you need to do. Go to Home Depot, buy a fan and throw it at his forehead and say, this is the only fan you're going to buy. All right.
1: That's not a bad domestic violence route. Not going to lie. With that being said, have you confronted him about this?
3: Not yet. But like, should I be mad? I don't know. Like, I want to.
1: This is a joint account he's spending money on, right? It should be on his own personal credit card that you don't even have to ever worry about seeing.
2: He don't need to be on the site at all. What you talking about?
3: Exactly. I'm just like, I don't know what to do.
1: Let's ask the folks out there, all right? Hit us up, 877-817-2888. Danielle just found out her husband, who's not having sex with her, is spending significant amounts of their money on OnlyFans content.
2: That's crazy.
1: All right? Hit us up with your thoughts. Should she be mad about this? All right, we're taking your calls up next. It's the Bootleg Kev Show.

0: jacking you off with that new s***. 94.1 the beat. 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
1: All right, we just talked to Denise. She's called to hate on her husband. And essentially what's going on is her relationship has no sex in it.
2: Which is crazy.
1: And she just stumbled upon her credit card statements and found out that her man has been spending significant amounts of money, she says, on OnlyFans content. Feels like she's not that mad, but she wants to know how should she feel about this. 877-817-2888 is the number. We got Brianna on the phone. Brianna, what are your thoughts on this?
3: So she should have every right to hate on this man for that. Like, first of all, you guys have a joint account and he's taking the time to use that money for some other woman? That's crazy, number one. You're not having sex with me and then I have to go months later to find out that what you're spending on is OnlyFans?
1: Let me put this scenario on you. Let's say their sex life was cool, right? Everything was fine.
2: Right.
1: And he was spending his own money on the OnlyFans content. Joint account aside, it was his account, his credit card. Would it be that big of a deal?
3: It's still a problem because you are in a relationship. That is loyalty. It's supposed to be, at least, right?
2: So you think OnlyFans is a form of cheating?
3: Absolutely. That's a form of cheating. Okay.
2: Especially in this
3: economy. Looking in another girl's direction is a form of cheating.
2: Okay, now you're doing too much, boo. But calm down with that one.
1: Well, look, what do y'all feel about this, man? OnlyFans, I didn't think, is OnlyFans cheating?
2: It could be, especially if you spend a lot of money.
1: Yeah, especially if you're spending money and like, because you can message people on OnlyFans, right?
2: So like a free 30-day trial might not be cheating.
1: I don't know. Yeah. I ain't on there. Wouldn't know nothing about it. Anyway, stay by your radio. Coming up next, man, let's talk about it. Meg Thee Stallion has broken her silence on her Klay Thompson relationship. Oh, we're going to tell you what she said up next.
4: 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Good weekend. What can I get you?
5: 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Ooh, and an almond croissant, too, please.
4: Wait, what? That didn't actually happen, right?
5: It happens on PS5.
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6: 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Also on the card is former WWE champion Jake Hager and the debut of former UFC heavyweight Chris Barnett. 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
1: What it do, bro?
0: All right, so Meg Thee Stallion has finally talked about her breakup with Klay Thompson. She said the whole relationship, she felt on the edge trying to fit into the relationship, and it made her lose herself.
1: Look here, if you Meg Thee Stallion, don't try to fit in no damn relationship.
0: Yeah, now Meg is a, you know, she's one of them ones.
1: Yeah, so hey, what you talking about? By the way, we still ain't heard from Klay.
0: I don't know if we'll hear from Klay, man, but I tell you what, we're never not going to hear from Meg when it comes to who she used to date.
1: Ain't that the truth?
0: Stay by your radio. Coming up next, man, besides the entire Meg Thee Stallion album dedicated to Klay Thompson, we got the People's Mix on the way.